0: Welcome back, America. Carmelo Anthony murdered in cold blood. Murdered in cold blood and was found guilty. Carmelo Anthony got 35 years, so he has to serve at least half of that. And there are certain individuals trying to turn this into a race issue. It's not a race issue. The case was open and shut. He went into the other team's tent. He was politely asked to leave. He was asked over and over again. He became rambunctious and angry. And he committed murder. He committed an act of murder. In fact, he stabbed his fellow student so badly, so wantonly, that the hole from the knife was about 2 inches wide. That sounds to me like he stabbed him and moved the knife around, Mr. Producer. He broke his chest bone and also a bone in the chest and also nicked the heart. When jurors saw those photos, they were shocked at how awful they were. One in particular covered her mouth. And so you have a group of black folks down there who are trying to turn this into a racial issue and trying to claim that the killer, Carmelo Anthony, was railroaded. He committed murder. All the witnesses, even the defense witnesses in the end, had to say it was him. He was the aggressor. Jasmine Crockett is a lowlife. She's always been a lowlife. She always will be a lowlife. She's a lawyer, believe it or not. Was a defense lawyer. And she's trying to really light this up. They're trying to turn it into a George Floyd situation. Let's listen to this. Cut 17, go.
1: He ended up hitting Austin one time, and it was about where he hit him. One time, 2 inches. This wasn't someone who said, hey, let me stab you 5, 6, 7 times. And so when you're looking at the punishment range, there's a reason in Texas that it goes from 5 to 99 or life, because you are looking at how intentional, like how bad was this? 35 years for a kid who had decided to go under a tent that was not his team's tent as it was 35 raining.
0: 35 years for an 18-year-old who stabbed to death another 18-year-old? Well, you have to stab the person multiple times for him not to die or for death not to matter, I guess. Is this not sick? A life snuffed out, a human life, somebody's life. They'll never be here again. The parents will never see their son again. The brother will never see his son. He saw his brother murdered. Everybody saw it. Every race. They actually had a video of this from across the way, Mr. Producer, and they were able to perfect the video and see exactly what took place. Carmelo Anthony was the aggressor in every respect. Go ahead.
1: Simply didn't want to be put out in the rain by some random kid that he didn't know who was larger than him. Listen, a lot of people don't know what it is to live as a black person in this country.
0: Okay, I don't want to hear about this, because the truth is, in terms of murder, particularly in our cities, it's black-on-black crime. I don't want to hear about what it's like to live as anybody or in anything as an excuse for somebody to murder somebody else, okay? This was cold-blooded murder. He could have gotten 99 years. He got 35. To me, that's not even enough. Cut 18, go.
1: If a 300-pound man is beating me, like on top of me and beating me down, I'm not limited to fist. You know, I would argue that even the only time we go into things like people's hands being considered deadly weapons is typically.
0: What is she talking about? We don't have to argue in the alternative. We don't have to talk about a 300-pound man. We have to talk about an 18-year-old who took out a knife and stabbed another 18-year-old right in the chest, right at the heart, and murdered him right in front of everybody else. He wasn't supposed to be in that tent. He was politely asked to leave. He wouldn't leave. And he murdered, killed somebody, another person, his age. So what the hell is she even talking about? Then there's another radical, Summer Lee. I believe she's from Pittsburgh. Another head case, nut job. Senator McCormick has told us about her. She's a nut. What did she have to say? Now keep in mind, this young guy was murdered, 18 years old. And his last words were, "I've been stabbed." Imagine being his father and mother. And the brother who saw it. And everybody else who saw it. There wasn't a single witness who testified in the end in favor of the killer. They had defense witnesses. They brought some up. But they turned out to say, yes, he was the aggressor. Go ahead.
2: They're trying to disenfranchise you, because if you believe that you're never going to get reparations from the system, then you tap out. And you don't just tap out of the conversation. You tap out of the system.
0: All right, that's enough. That's enough. That's enough. Tap out. The greatest country on the face of the earth. And the great thing is people can come, people can go as they wish. We have people coming into the country, not her in particular, but people coming into the country, first generation, who hate us. They don't have to come here, but they do come here. And all we ever hear is about racism, racism, racism. She's a member of Congress. She's one of 535 Americans who's a member of Congress, who gets to vote on laws that affect each and every one of us. It's just ridiculous. It's sickening. And she's going on and on about racism in America. Well, I guess there is some racism. It could be reverse racism, could be regular racism, could be God knows what. But that's certainly not the rule. Not anymore. It's the exception. I'm sorry. It's the truth. That's the truth. But this whole thing, you murder somebody, the shoe were on the other foot, you better believe we'd be hearing a lot of noise. Oh, yeah, we would. Just being honest. My eyes are wide open. My ears are wide open. My brain functions. I see what I see and I hear what I hear. There was a hearing today in an oversight committee by Barry Loudermilk, and he's a good guy, Loudermilk. He's been on the program before. And it's a hearing with the CEO of ActBlue, because ActBlue is being accused of using foreign money and foreign government money to help Democrat campaigns. Got that? To help Democrat candidates. Listen to this. Jim Jordan's asking her. Cut 24, go.
3: Your board chairman said ActBlue accepted up to 38 million contributions in 2024 that had the signs of foreign origin. How much fraud is too much fraud?
4: On the advice of counsel, I respectfully decline to answer the question pursuant to my Fifth Amendment rights under the Constitution.
3: How many foreign contributions did ActBlue accept?
4: On the advice of counsel, I respectfully decline to answer the question pursuant to my Fifth Amendment rights under the Constitution.
0: And she did this when she was asked her name, right, Mr. Producer? On the advice of counsel, I respectfully decline to answer the question pursuant to my Fifth Amendment rights under the Constitution. When she was asked her name. Of course she has the right to do that. Of course. You're innocent. You're bound to bang the table and you say what you gotta say.
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5: A better life with Dr. Sanjay Gupta.
6: 20 years ago, the average attention span was about 2.5 minutes. Today, it's just 47 seconds. Pretty disconcerting. That's according to new research out of UC Irvine. But really, this isn't our fault, at least not entirely. We can blame technology and the world around us. Attention, it turns out, is not an unlimited resource. You only have so much of it to give. Start paying more attention to what times of the day you seem to be at your mental peak. Try to knock out the more complicated stuff during that time. It's also important to take breaks every so often so you can more easily lock in when you're trying to concentrate. One expert said, even trying to visualize where you want to end your day with everything all wrapped up or with tons left to do, that can act as a real motivator. I'm Dr. Sanjay Gupta, helping you live a better life.
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13: People who have invested enormous... When you get a paycheck, you're putting a lot of money into Social Security and Medicare. Take a look at it. And imagine when you retire, or when you hit 65, it's not there. It's not there for a lot of reasons, because they took the money out because of fraud, because of illegal immigrants, people who just come in, or even legal immigrants who come in at a very late age and qualify for it. Qualify for it. I'm not trying to scare you. I'm just trying to warn you. These are the things that go on. So when people, damnable fools, Democrats in Maine, are voting for a guy like Plattner, or they're voting for these leftists who keep making these promises that are impossible, impossible. And they're destroying the greatest healthcare system in the world. I'd say Social Security is the greatest government pension system in the world.

0: and so forth. And so they're going to destroy them, just like they've destroyed our educational system. I mean, look at Obamacare. Obamacare has driven the price for health insurance through the roof. It's driven the price for drugs through the roof. It's driven the price generally for medical care through the roof. And the Democrats' answer is to expand it, to keep subsidizing it. They're never circumspect. They never look back because they don't want to give you any of your liberty. They don't want to give you any of your money back. They don't want private sector competition. They want to control it, so they control you. Obamacare has destroyed the market in health care, so the pricing is through the roof. Obama did that. Not a single Republican voted for that. The Democrats voted for that. I'll be right back.
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0: IRGC, and why don't we arm the people? Why do we have to blow up the bridges unless they're exclusively or mostly used for the military? I don't know what that gets us.
1: I'm not a military planner, so I couldn't answer that.
0: Just as a matter of logic.
1: Yeah, but I
0: every police station, every depot, and everything else. And I even proposed, why don't we contaminate the uranium? Take a look at what I posted on social media, if you ever check those things out. The accident that happened in 1966 over Spain. And what happened to some of the nuclear uranium. And take a look at what happened. And so what I'm saying is, okay, let's do that intentionally to these sites that have the enriched uranium way down deep. And they won't be able to touch it for over 100 years. Take a look at that. Thanks for your call, Paul. Great call. We salute our armed forces, police officers, firefighters, emergency personnel, ICE, our truckers, the men and women in Israel, the men and women in Ukraine, the men and women in Iran, and you, the American people. God bless you. See you tomorrow.
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8: At that time, 49 Tomahawk missiles had been used against targets in Iran, along with fighter jets that were bombing positions about 40 miles outside of Tehran and also along the southwest coast of Iran that sits along the Persian Gulf.
9: Fox's Trey Inkston, Tel Aviv. The president tells Fox Israel is not involved in this round of strikes. Meanwhile, Iranian state media says the Iranian army targeted the U.S. 5th Fleet in Bahrain by drones in response to the attacks. Earlier today, the president downplayed concerns over rising inflation amid the Iran conflict.
10: The consumer price index jumped to more than 4% year over year in May, but President Trump says he's not concerned.
11: You know what I really love? I love the inflation. You know why?
10: The president says that's because he predicts prices will plummet once military action is over in Iran.
11: When the war is over?
12: Yes.
11: It's coming down.
12: I know you can't.
11: It's going to come down like a rock.
10: Energy prices are largely fueling the rising inflation. President Trump says the U.S. since last month has secretly been escorting oil tankers and other ships through the Strait of Hormuz to help stabilize the oil market.
9: Fox's Jared Halpern at the White House opening statements today in the trial of the man accused of sparking one of the most destructive wildfires in Los Angeles history.
13: A federal prosecutor telling a jury in Los Angeles Jonathan Rinderknecht was motivated by resentment of the rich when he allegedly set a fire in the Pacific Palisades on New Year's Day of last year. A defense attorney arguing the 30-year-old is no arsonist and tried to stop the fire by calling 911 when he saw it break out.
9: Fox's Kristen Goodwin. Rinderknecht has pled not guilty to charges including destruction of property by means of fire. 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
14: Possible crash explanation. WMAL News Time is 9:02. I'm Sharon Reardon. Fairfax County Police say they think they know the cause of a fatal crash in Springfield yesterday.
15: Police say the woman killed after she crashed her car into a guardrail on Old King Mill Road on Tuesday afternoon was speeding. 49-year-old Charity McGee of Alexandria died after her vehicle left the road and struck the guardrail around 3:18. Two male passengers were sent to hospitals with non-life-threatening injuries. Two dogs that were in the car were taken into the custody of the Fairfax County Department of Animal Services. Detectives continue to investigate if alcohol was a factor. Heather Curtis on WMAL and WMAL.com.
14: Loudoun County School Superintendent Dr. Aaron Spence in the hot seat on the Hill today. He testified alongside his counterparts from other school systems at an education committee hearing. Republican Congressman Randy Fine brought up a 2025 incident where a transgender student used the bathroom matching their gender identity.
16: Dr. Spence, do you use the women's restroom?
17: Of course not.
16: Why not?
17: Because I would never use a woman's restroom. I'm a male.
16: Because you're a man. Wow, that's a great thing. Right. So why do you think men should be able to use the restroom in Loudoun County Public Schools?
14: The testimony coming as the Department of Education investigates the school system for potential Title IX violations. And a he said, she said campaign scandal and denials in Wicomico County on Maryland's Eastern Shore over a letter from the local sheriff demanding the county executive stop sending explicit photos of herself to his deputies.
18: I would go on the record and say that the reason that the document didn't get released is because it doesn't exist.
19: County Executive Julie Giordano also dismissing questions about the new photos, while Sheriff Mike Lewis tells Fox 45 the letter does exist, but he will not release it willingly.
20: I'm not going to give you a copy of that letter unless I'm ordered to by the court.
19: Lewis adds, after an initial rocky relationship with Giordano, his deputies have now gotten significant increases in pay and benefits. Barbara Britt, WMAL and WMAL.com.
14: That's the latest news. I'm Sharon Reardon for WMAL.
21: On the Beltway, first on the Virginia side, you're good to go on the Interloop and on the Outerloop. Into Maryland, no delays on the Interloop or on the Outerloop in Prince George's County or in Montgomery County. Staying in Montgomery County on 270 between the Beltway and Frederick, lanes are clear on the northbound side and on the southbound side. Back into Prince George's County, if you're traveling between the two Beltways, either on the BW Parkway or 95, no reports of any delays between D.C. and Baltimore. And Route 50 from the Beltway to the Bay Bridge, you're good to go on the eastbound side and on the westbound side. And now from GarageDoorRepair.com to WMAL Weather Channel forecast.
15: Tonight, showers and thunderstorms, lows around 72. Tomorrow, a mix of clouds and sun with an afternoon thunderstorm possible. Highs near 96.
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7: A colleague of mine was telling me the other day about how their Instagram feed is filled with videos, most of them kind of funny, about how grandparents and friends tend to bulldoze new parents out of the way to get to see their baby. 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But I also know parents are still people, too, who need their own attention beyond being mom or dad. And moms, in particular in those early years, can feel especially invisible in the eyes of other people. 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
13: Early Thursday morning local time, right? It's Wednesday night now. Thursday morning local time. Iran is threatened to retaliation. The two sides now are closer than ever to returning to an all-out war. President Trump vowed to keep the military pressure up. They want to bomb Tehran to the negotiating table. CENTCOM said that the attacks began earlier on Wednesday, early Thursday morning, late Wednesday. Explosions were heard near the Strait of Hormuz, but also some southern cities of Bandar, Abbas, Manab, and Serak, according to Iranian news outlets. Now, there are some military experts I talked to earlier in the night that he said, look to see if the bombings are on the coast. That is a message that says that President Trump is not looking to escalate the fight. If the bombing is inside the country or across Iran, that is a message for potential escalation. So it seems like if the military experts I was talking to, well-respected, well-trusted, by the way, it seems like President Trump has not only bombed the Strait of Hormuz, but also some southern cities as well. So this is not a good sign, and it looks like the ceasefire is holding on by a thread. Negotiations clearly don't seem to be going anywhere. And J.D. Vance said something earlier today that negotiations could end in a matter of hours, or it could take up to late into the summer and into the fall. So that's a pretty wide swath of time. It could be today, could be November. So we'll just have to wait and see. And if we have nothing else to worry about, have you heard about the latest screw worm? It's some type of fly and larvae that attaches to animals, and it has now made its way to the United States. The flesh-eating fly is making a comeback. How worried should we be? We'll talk to an epidemiologist from Texas A&M to find out. Stay right there. America at Night, back in a moment.
14: This is America at Night with McGraw-Milhaven.

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3: Hey, there was a book that came out in 2010 called The Accidental Billionaires by Ben Mezrich. That book was turned into The Social Network by Aaron Sorkin. Came out in whenever it was, 16 years ago, 17 years ago. And it was great. It won a couple of Academy Awards and Best Screenplay and Best Film Editing and some of those other ones. Social Network, it was a great movie. And it was Aaron Sorkin at his best, right? The Social Network sort of explained the phenomenon of Facebook. Well, just came out today that Aaron Sorkin... A Few Good Men, The West Wing, The Social Network, now is out with, I guess they're calling it a sequel in a sense. It's called The Social Reckoning, and it is a follow-up. I don't know if it's a sequel, but they're calling it a follow-up to the first film, The Social Network. And it stars Jeremy Allen White, who I love, Bill Burr, as well as others. And it is they dropped the trailer. And, it is the story of a, Facebook engineer who, goes rogue and becomes a whistleblower and tells tales, blows the whistle on some of the most guarded secrets and some of the most, egregious things Facebook is doing. Writing algorithms, knowing that they're, getting people addicted to the website and everything else. So it comes out in October. So the fact that they dropped this, Aaron Sorkin's involved and getting a lot of buzz. October is right around the time Oscar movies start to come out. So they probably think they got something here. So stick around for that. That could be something interesting to pay attention to. We mentioned this earlier. J.D. Vance... is confident the war will be over either in the next few days or within a year. So good thing we got that. Good thing he narrowed it down for us. it's going to be over in a couple of days or it could take a year, according to J.D. Vance. So they are close to a deal, but it could take a year. Also, the inflation numbers came out today. Not surprising. Inflation spiked to 4.2%. Not so surprising since the price of gas has been up over the last couple of months. It's interesting when you look at some of the individual items. Fuel is up 60%. Airline fares are up 26%. Meats up 7%. Fruits and vegetables up 6%. Electricity is up 6%. But what's down? Dairy products. That's down 1%. Used cars and trucks, that's down 2%. And listen to this. Eggs. Eggs are down like 35%. I got to ask the question. Maybe somebody on the text line can explain this to me. I was buying eggs the other day. And I saw a...

0: dozen eggs for like $6.95. And I was like, oh man, here we go again with eggs. And then I looked and there was a dozen eggs for $1.95. Who's buying $7 eggs when you can buy a dozen eggs for $1.95? Is that, are there people actually buying, like, when you can buy eggs for $1.97 for a dozen, you purposely reach for the $7 dozen eggs? Is that a thing? Do people actually, why would you buy, they're scratching my head, you know, jumbo, grade A. And I looked at them like, they're the same size eggs. One was brown, one was white, the other one was white, one was brown. I didn't, you know, it's an egg. Why would you pay $7 for an egg when you can get an egg for $1.95? I don't understand anything about it. But eggs are down 35%. Hey, stay right there. We're just getting started. The music says we are done. There was a great race. One of the first races, car races, from New York to Seattle. Henry Ford entered the race with his Model T. There weren't even roads. How did it work? He cheated to win. We'll tell that story. The new book is out, and it's getting a lot.
1: 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Whether because of this
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6: And air defense sites across Iran. Fox's Trey Inks in Tel Aviv spoke with President Trump earlier tonight.
7: The president told me he spoke directly with Iranian officials tonight from the Situation Room. President Trump says that they called asking him to stop the bombing. Through state media, Iranian officials have denied this. Vice President J.D. Vance giving some new insight into who they're dealing with in Iran, saying both the moderates and the more extreme voices. President Trump says the Israelis are not involved in the strikes tonight, but he did briefly speak with Israeli counterparts.
6: CENTCOM says the strikes were in response to the Iranian threat to U.S. forces and international commercial ships transiting regional waters. A former Taliban commander will spend decades in a U.S. prison.
8: Haji Najibullah has been sentenced to 42 years behind bars for the kidnapping of Pulitzer Prize-winning journalist David Rode and providing support that led to the deaths of three American soldiers. Rode faced Najibullah in a Manhattan courtroom, describing how he and two other men were abducted by Najibullah in 2008 in Afghanistan. The men were held for over 7 months before making a dramatic escape from a compound in Pakistan's tribal areas. Najibullah pleaded guilty to providing material support for acts of terrorism last April.
6: Fox's Tom Rigotti. An appeal filed in the murder conviction of Carmelo Anthony, the Texas teen convicted of murdering fellow teen Austin Metcalf at a track meet last year. Collin County DA Greg Willis.
9: Any case where the defendant gets a lengthy sentence, it's normal for a notice to appeal to be filed. So it would be more surprising if there had not been a notice.
6: Anthony was sentenced to 35 years and is eligible for parole after he served half the sentence. 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
10: 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WMAL News time is 10:02. I'm Sharon Reardon. A man's behind bars for allegedly shooting another driver on 295 northbound in Anne Arundel. County this morning, forcing the road's closure for hours during rush hour.
11: Park police arrested 21-year-old Darius Bryant in the district on charges including attempted murder. Maryland State Police were called to 295 northbound before the exit for Arundel Mills Boulevard around 7:30 Wednesday morning for a report of a shooting. The victim gave police a description of the vehicle and dash cam video. Park police found the vehicle about an hour later and arrested Bryant. He's awaiting extradition to Maryland. The victim remains hospitalized. Heather Curtis on WMAL and WMAL.com.
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12: It had already begun the process of growing, so overnight, people lost a big chunk of their agricultural products.
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10: And when it comes to hosting data centers, Harford County, Maryland is now a hard no.
15: The county council in the Baltimore suburb voted unanimously last night to permanently ban data centers in a bill that was pushed by the county executive. The vote came after a public hearing that overflowed with data center opponents citing issues commonly heard in such hearings, including health issues, noise and light pollution, and heavy resource use. Data center advocates have concerns about the ban's legality, calling it legally dubious, and council members admit they still have work to do to define data centers so developers cannot find loopholes in the new law. 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
10: That's the latest news. 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
11: Phone calls, text messages, voicemails, all straight ahead in hour number three. Here's a little nugget of information for you. Bill Gates, the Microsoft co-founder, was called to a congressional committee today to talk about his relationship with Jeffrey Epstein. And he said to this congressional committee that Jeffrey Epstein exploited information about his extramarital affairs to pressure him to re-engage after Gates had begun to sever ties with Epstein. According to the opening statement that he released as he was walking into the closed-door hearing, Bill Gates said that he first became aware of Jeffrey Epstein a few years after he had pled guilty. He apologized. He should have done more scrutiny before introducing himself or before having a relationship with him. They met on several occasions to possibly set up a donor-advised fund, a type of charitable fund that has some tax advantages. Finally, nothing ever came of it. Gates learned about some of his issues and started to pull away, and that's when Jeffrey Epstein started to use his extramarital affairs against him as a way to keep him close. Bill Gates apologized for everything, but again, a black eye when it all comes to this stuff. I don't know how this guy was able to do it, but again, I'm not a conspiracy theorist, but this Jeffrey Epstein story is going to make me one. Stay right there. Open phones, text messages, voicemails. Our executive director is Alex Hinton. Our engineer tonight is Richard Good. I'm McGraw-Millhaven. This

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1: The enlightened progressive conclusion in a case, or to favor the party that ought to be favored. That's what the Supreme Court had been doing for decades. And this was just simply a new world for the media. Now coverage is better. It's not perfect. But I think there was simply widespread confusion, and I think for that reason, Justice Scalia and many of his acolytes took to the academy and the popular press to try to explain themselves. And they found language that could take these sometimes arcane legal concepts and explain them in ways that made sense to regular people. So to the extent that today I have any grasp on what originalism and textualism are, it's not really because of my legal education. It really happened before that, when I became interested in the public theorists following in the Scalia school and the speeches and writings of Justice Scalia himself. I was able to access those as a high school student, as a college student, and they made sense to me. They weren't explained in complex legal doctrinal terms. They were explained in ways that even I could understand.
2: If I read this correctly, then Scalia's time on the court started before the venom that we now take for granted when there's a Supreme Court justice coming up for consideration for the Senate. The partisanship is totally dominates the conversation today. That was not true for Scalia, or only partially true for Scalia.
1: Scalia's confirmation hearings were pretty smooth, as Rosen recounts. And a lot of that had to do with his charm and his demeanor and his time sort of in the belly of the beast. He had been an academic at the University of Chicago. He had been a law professor, and he relished being an outsider, something of a gadfly, and he knew how to do it with charm and broad appeal. But the venom that we now see really started around the same time. I mean, where I come from, we still refer to justices being horribly mistreated and occasionally not confirmed as getting borked. And that's because Justice Scalia's good friend, Robert Bork, was demeaned and derided by then Senator Joe Biden, among others, who had not the foggiest clue what Robert Bork stood for.
2: 30 seconds, Tal. Go ahead.
1: They simply didn't understand conservatism, originalism, textualism. Natural law theory was something that came up with the confirmation of now Justice Thomas. And there was a lot of dissembling and mere insults at the time. That was when the pattern that we see today really got started. I'm afraid it's only gotten worse.
2: Tal Fortgang of the Civitas Outlook at the Civitas Institute. He's a contributing editor. I'm John Batchelor.
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1: McNamara, just real quickly looking at the latest reports of what might be going on overnight, and there was some of the reports that over Israel and Jordan, whatever, that there were other missiles and, and things like that,
2: right?
1: And that I was reading that on X. I haven't seen it, just went to Fox News, haven't seen an update on it, but we'll do some research on that to find out the latest on that, because as we know, even after the and by the way, those helicopter pilots, you read the story on that, they were awful lucky. The drone, the explosives in the drone didn't blow up.
2: Yeah, right.
1: The helicopter right between them.
2: Right. Yeah.
1: And so
2: yeah, that story is
1: that's
2: wild.
1: It was wild. So it's going to be interesting to see what happens in the next 36 hours.

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1: Come on.
2: Yeah. Oh, my gosh.
1: That would be fun.
2: Oh, gosh.
1: And where would it be?
3: He's an arrogant fool and a low IQ individual, he said, of Stephen A. Smith. I'd love that to happen. Just put both of them in a room and go.
1: Yeah.
3: That's the cage match they should have at the White House.
1: Oh, there you go.
3: Yeah.
2: Just have a big debate fest.

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9: 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I'm Sue Guzman, Fox News.

0: San Antonio Spurs, 107-106. They now have a 3-1 lead in the series. Game 5 will be Saturday night in San Antonio with a chance for the Knicks to win their first championship in 53 years. 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
1: WMAL News at 5:02. Good morning, everyone. I'm John Matthews. A slew of weekend events and sporting events will make driving downtown kind of pointless starting today through the weekend.
2: Road closures and parking restrictions start this morning, says interim D.C. Police Chief Jeff Carroll.
3: These closures will expand as we get closer to Sunday and will heavily affect the area around the National Mall.
2: He says they're part of a robust safety plan for Freedom 250 and other high-profile, large-scale events this summer.
3: There are no specific or credible threats identified in connection with the upcoming events.
2: Park Police Deputy Chief Frank Hilscher.
4: We have committed additional officers to patrol, including enhanced traffic enforcement, as well as at these events.
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1: If President Trump gets his way, there will be nonstop construction at the Virginia end of the Memorial Bridge to get his arch built before he leaves office.
5: According to National Park Service plans, crews would essentially work round the clock, spending 20 hours a day to complete the project in 2 or 3 years. Some of that construction work for the Triumphal Arch includes excavating the site and using 30 trucks to remove 100 loads of soil a day for months.
1: 7 News' Jasmine Stiles, you have until Monday to weigh in on the project at the National Park Service. D.C. police looking for a gunman who shot 2 people in Northwest overnight, killing one of them.
6: Police responded to Banner Lane in Northwest just after 10:30 last night for reports of a shooting. And there they found 2 people had been shot. A man was pronounced dead on the scene. A teenage girl was taken to a hospital for treatment.
1: 7 News' Melanie Hastings. Early voting for Maryland's June 23rd primary election opens today and runs through June 18th, with early voting centers open daily from 7 a.m. through 8 p.m., including weekends. The ballots vary across the state, but in Montgomery, open offices include county executive, all 11 council seats, and 4 Board of Education seats, as well as statewide offices and, of course, Congress. The Dow futures are up 327 points. NASDAQ futures up 337. Sports, a day for huge comebacks. NBA Finals, the Knicks erase a record 29-point deficit. They beat the Spurs 107-106. Nats blow a 9-1 lead in the 7th inning. They fall to the Giants 11-10. A walk-off grand slam does them in. The Orioles end a 4-game losing streak. They beat the Mariners. Up next, traffic and weather.
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10: Let's start at the Woodrow Wilson Bridge. Traffic is stopped each direction. The bridge span was up. I'm watching this in the traffic cameras to let 2 vessels go through. Now they're putting the bridge span back down, so they're in the process of getting this reopened. And a lot of you are just in the stopped traffic out of Maryland before 210 and Virginia, those of you heading around from Telegraph Road. But up ahead, the vessels have gone through. Bridge span's coming back down. They're in the process of getting that reopened. Hang tight. I know it's frustrating this early on. Now from GarageDoorRepair.com, the WMAL Weather Channel forecast.
11: Sunny, very hot and humid for us here today with a slight chance of late day showers and storms. Highs in the mid-90s. Our heat index could be as high as 105. Partly to mostly cloudy here overnight, low to mid-70s. Hot and humid Friday with a better chance for afternoon and evening showers and storms. Highs again tomorrow, mid-90s. I'm Ken Boone from the Weather Channel on WMAL.
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9: here live from your nation's capital and heard on our flagship station, the mighty Monster WMAL in Washington, D.C. 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Plus, we're heard nationwide, coast to coast, including all of you waking up on the West Coast, California, San Francisco, Los Angeles. Good morning. Coming up in 30 minutes, we're going to talk about your governor's race, Steve Hilton. It's a big headline. It's a huge breaking story. A Republican will be on the general election ticket. That's giant. Because, of course, California has set up such a rigged legal system there that, they try to make it a choice between Democrat A and Democrat B. In Los Angeles, that's what the mayor's race looks like. We'll talk to Alex Marlowe, California guy, who is also the editor-in-chief of Breitbart and a colleague here on the Salem Network. We'll talk to Alex Marlowe about how things look in California with the recounts and, with the fraud. The legal fraud, but fraud nonetheless. That's coming up in 30 minutes. We're in the Relief Factor Studios, too, by the way, if I didn't mention that. Now I have. Joining us right now, friend of the program, he's the senior counsel for America First Legal. He is Ian Pryor. Good morning, Ian. Good to talk with you, as always, my friend.
14: Good morning.
9: Listen, you are a champion, and when it comes to the legal aspects of what's going on in our public school systems, you at America First Legal have successfully engineered many lawsuits to make sure that these rogue school systems and school boards actually follow federal law. So you've got to be plugged in on this hearing today where several school superintendents will be testifying under oath about this kind of stuff. What should we expect today?
14: Well, I think you can expect some fireworks. You're right, Larry. So you have the superintendents of San Francisco United, Chicago Public Schools, and, of course, Loudoun County Public Schools, our favorite school system here in Virginia. And you're going to have the superintendents all there. And, you know, Tim Walberg, the chair of the House Ed and Workforce Committee, gave an interview with the great Nick Minock last night. And I think there's going to be some fireworks. You know, one of the things that I think was interesting from Chairman Walberg is, you know, he kind of said, look, you expect this from Chicago and San Francisco, right? These schools have been problems for years and years and decades. Whereas, you know, you get to Loudoun County, it's really been about 7 years, right? It's been about 2019 is when the school board flipped from, you know, moderately conservative to just completely out to lunch.
9: Yeah.
14: And we're going to get a chance to see their superintendent. I call him the $500,000 man, Aaron Spence, because that's what he makes, $500,000 to maintain a brand of really ideology and competence and illegality.
9: And he really doesn't like to answer questions, this guy. Whenever a reporter, you mentioned Nick Minock of WJLA here in Washington, D.C., but he's really the only reporter who is asking questions about this stuff, but he ducks, he hides, he runs from the camera. The superintendents act like they are immune from public scrutiny, Ian Pryor.
14: Yeah, well, you would think that $500,000 buys you, you know, at least the requirement that you've got to be transparent. You know, when he came into office, he said his goal was to communicate. Well, he's done anything but that. You know, and I think one of the things we saw last night was, you know, Chairman Walberg said what he thought was happening in places like Loudoun and San Francisco and Chicago is child abuse and neglect. And LCPS school board put out a statement then attacking the chair of the House Ed and Workforce Committee. Like, how stupid can you be? The night before, you're going to pick a fight with really the whole majority of the committee, and you're sending your superintendent into the wolf's lair. It's mind-boggling.
9: So it's going to be ugly. Good. We're here for it, Ian. Ian Pryor's with us with America First Legal. He's the senior counsel there. And so many of the lawsuits and the legal actions that your organization has successfully endeavored against these school systems, they all hinge on one thing, and that is parents' rights. The school boards here and these superintendents act like they know better and have more right to guide our children's future and their daily lives than parents themselves. All we're asking for is a seat at the table. In fact, we should be at the head of that table. They're our kids, Ian.
14: Well, yeah, and it gets worse because not only are they ignoring parents, they're also ignoring the Supreme Court of the United States. Right? I mean, the Supreme Court in January said, look, you as a school system can't engage in unconsented social transition of children from, you know, Johnny to Jane without parents knowing and consenting, right? You would think that would be enough to get these school systems to say, you know what, we have to look at our policies because we're going to get sued. And no, they won't. They're going to wait till you sue them. And only then, when there's a specific court specifically ordering them to change their policy because it violates clearly established law, are they going to do it. And that's, you know, that's one of, that's why we're around. That's why America First Legal is around, because we'll take those fights, right? We know that one Supreme Court decision, while it should change policies across the country to come into compliance with the law, is not going to do it because these superintendents think they're gods.
9: So, Ian Pryor, America First Legal, you sent formal complaints now to the DOJ and to the Department of Education, specifically about these school systems that are going to be represented by these superintendents today. And it seems like a whole lot of the argument here has to do with the gender agenda, where children, and you correct me if I'm wrong, children are being, I want to choose my words carefully. The children are basically allowed to pursue gender transition behind their parents' back. The school system is facilitating that. And even worse, if the parent actually is proactive and engaged in their child, notice something wrong, and they call the teacher and ask, hey, is there something going on? These teachers are compelled to lie to the parent about their own children. Am I overstating the case here?
14: No, that's pretty much it. And the way these school systems view it is that, look, if a parent calls and asks about it, then they must not be supportive about it. And if they're not supportive about it, then we can't tell them, because it would put the student in emotional danger. I don't know what the hell emotional danger is, to be honest with you, but, you know, usually you've got laws that say, look, if there's actual, you know, a reasonable fear of child abuse, right? Actual child abuse. Well, then you gotta call CPS, right?
9: Right.
14: No, that's not how they view this here. This is the kind of thing where I'll tell you, and I've said this before, I think on your show, emotional harm. Look, if I got a bad grade in science class and my parents found out about that, which they would because of my report card, that, you know, they'd be mad at me and that might cause me some emotional harm.
9: Right.
14: I'd be upset that, you know, I didn't get to hang out with my friends for 2 weeks and I had to study. Right? Is that what we're talking? I mean, look, in these school systems, you need parental consent for Tylenol. For Tylenol.
9: Right.
14: Right? Right? But you don't need parental consent to start using a girl's locker room when you're a boy, or a boy's locker room if you're a girl, and have everybody call you by something else.
9: Yeah.
14: I mean, it's utterly ludicrous.
9: So how can parents take matters into their own hands? Because I assure you, there are parents who are hearing this conversation coast to coast right now, and they want to take action. They want to make sure that their children are protected and their rights are protected. Can anybody, you know, pick up the phone, call America First Legal and say, hey, can you help me out here in Des Moines?
14: Yeah, absolutely. I mean, look, they can go to our website, aflegal.org, fill out the form, explain what's happening to them, and we'll get back to them, and we'll talk to them, and we'll see what can be done. I mean, there's lots of things that can be done. You know, obviously you have litigation, but, you know, we've sent a number of letters to the Department of Education, which have resulted in formal investigations into these school systems. The Department of Justice also has some jurisdiction when it comes to parental rights and the Equal Protection Clause.
9: Right.
14: So Trump administration has made this a priority. So it's, you know, private litigation is certainly one route to go, but there's also, you know, reaching out to the administration, having them open investigations or asking them to open investigations. And, you know, if you're in a state that has a friendly attorney general or friendly members of Congress or of the Senate, you can get their attention because they are locked onto this.
9: Well, and finally, and this brings us back to the hearing today, and it begins, I believe, at 10 a.m. today on Capitol Hill. This is a full committee hearing, and it's called Breaking Trust, Attacks on Parental Rights, Inappropriate Content, and Legal Abuses in America's Schools. We spend a lot of money on these schools from the federal level on down. Is it time for Congress to now say, enough is enough? You don't get another penny of federal dollars unless you start complying with the law and complying with parental rights laws.
14: Yeah, I think that's absolutely right. And the one way that you can really effectuate change with these school systems that don't seem to listen, they do seem to listen to money. And if money starts drying up from the federal government, if money starts changing hands because of litigation and punitive damages, they are going to change their ways, right? I mean, you look at some of these schools like Loudoun where, look, they're coming in over budget. They're losing enrollment. These aren't the heyday. This isn't the heyday of 6-7 years ago where they're just rolling in money. They are struggling right now because of these issues. Nobody wants to go to these schools anymore.
9: Ian Pryor, America First Legal, always be a hero in my mind when you coined the phrase Chardonnay Antifa when describing the crazed liberal women who occupy these school boards. And if I remember right, targeted you on a private Facebook page for violent retaliation. I think you're having the last laugh, Ian Pryor.
14: Thank you very much. I am.
9: Not that there's anything wrong with Chardonnay, by the way. I think Ian and I both would enjoy a nice bottle of Chardonnay. Go ahead and send it to the radio station. We'll get it to Ian. Thanks, Ian Pryor.
14: Thanks, Larry.
9: All right, coming up, we've got a little bit more on the controversy over the reflecting pool in the mall. I know, you're sick and tired of hearing about the reflecting pool. So am I. And now the Washington Post has engaged in the, what's the word I'm looking for? Lies. The lies about the reflecting pool. We're going to rise to the challenge. We'll tell you exactly how beautiful the National Mall looks right now, coming up next on O'Connor and Company. Now let's check in with Jamie Witten. She's in the Hadid Carpet Cleaning Traffic Center.
15: Here's what's happening if you're heading toward the Woodrow Wilson Bridge. Out of Alexandria, delays have cleared out. We're trying to flush out the delays still leaving Maryland Interloop as you come up to St. Barnabas Road. This was because the bridge span had been open to let two vessels through. For almost 20 minutes now, we've been back in operating order. 295 North, we're now jammed before the Suitland Parkway to the inbound 11th Street Bridge. Heading out of the district, 695 is now jammed right as you approach the 3rd Street Tunnel to the crash on the outbound 14th Street Bridge. Now from GarageDoorRepair.com. The WMAL Weather Channel forecast.
16: Sunny, very hot and humid for us here today with a slight chance of late day showers and storms. Highs in the mid-90s. Our heat index could be as high as 105. Partly to mostly cloudy here overnight, low to mid-70s. Hot and humid Friday with a better chance for afternoon and evening showers and storms. Highs again tomorrow, mid-90s. I'm Ken Boone from the Weather Channel on WMAL.
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0: I got to tell you, you guys are incredible. You're absolutely amazing. I told you that we have a goal to send 162 kids to Angel Tree Camp. And we started this campaign the day after Memorial Day. So what are we talking now? 9, 10, 11. This is day 12? Day 12. And just last hour, I said, we've reached 139. Well, now we're at 142. So I keep touching your hearts, thank God, and the Holy Spirit is inspiring you to give just a little bit, whatever you can, for Angel Tree Camp. It's such a special place where you are helping provide scholarships for boys and girls with a mom or a dad in prison. You know what their summer is going to be like. You know that they are surrounded by all the worst influences. They have gangs and crime and drugs. And for one beautiful week, they are plucked away from that despair. And they are given the opportunity to have fresh air, activities, fellowship, a safe environment. And yes, they'll hear about the gospel. They'll hear about the Bible and scripture. For many of them, the very first time. Take a listen to what this TV news report from Oklahoma had to say about Angel Tree Camp.
1: Over the course of the summer, there will be about 150 children like the Bowman brothers from Choctaw. Jason Jake, who love the game room.
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1: They are Angel Tree kids, here as part of a prison fellowship program for children of incarcerated parents.
3: I live with my grandma.
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3: Yeah, he's in a program.
1: Being homesick is one of the hardest things to overcome when a kid goes to camp. These kids find comfort in a different way.
6: I love you, Mom.
1: Through each other and through a childlike faith that things will always be better.
0: And things will be better. You know that. You know that from your own personal experience. No matter how despairing life may seem, imagine being a child and knowing that one of your parents, usually your dad, is incarcerated and in prison. You shouldn't have to suffer because of that. We shouldn't visit the sins of the father onto the child. And that's why this is your opportunity. $200 is all it takes to take a child out of that misery and bring them to the truth of the gospel. 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Thank you. Now, I would love to stop talking about the reflecting pool at the National Mall in Washington, D.C., but the left cannot stop themselves. As we told you yesterday, the project was completed. It looks absolutely gorgeous. And then comes the Washington Post. For those of you who are watching on the video simulcast, you'll see they tweeted out this picture, a 2022 picture of the reflecting pool. And from the same perspective, I believe from the viewing position at the Washington Monument, the 2026 perspective. And it says the reflecting pool on the National Mall has been refilled following President Trump's renovations. The project ultimately took 6 weeks and cost more than $10 million, far more than Trump initially projected. After Trump's $10 million renovation, the reflecting pool is full again and looks almost the same. Wow. Almost is doing a whole lot of heavy lifting in that sentence. I will say this. It's still in the shape of a rectangle. And it is full of water, so I guess in that regard, it does look almost the same. But even on their doctored mock-up of the thing, you can see that the 2022 version is murky, not really reflecting the Lincoln Memorial as you would want it to, compared to the 2026 version. But also, there's something odd about it, because most pictures of the reflecting pool show it kind of a green, algae, swampy, goose poop kind of color. Almost indistinguishable from the color of the grass on the National Mall. Because that's really what it looked like. Because it was in such disrepair. By the way, the $10 million it took, which is far more than what Trump initially projected, I guess that may be true. But that's not really the data point, is it? Shouldn't you be comparing how much it cost? Not to what Trump suggested it would cost, but instead compared to the cost of trying to fix it years ago under Barack Obama when it was tens and tens and tens and tens and tens of millions of dollars and took over a year and didn't work. I know it seems petty. I know it seems small. It is petty, and it is small. But the fact that they continue to be fixated on it, the fact that they continue to lie about it, well, no lie is too small for us to push back on, because if it matters to them, there must be a reason. So now you know the truth. Come to D.C. and enjoy how beautiful it is, at least until the next president comes along.
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23: Now. WMAL News at 5:30. I'm John Matthews. Iran responds to the latest round of U.S. airstrikes, but peace efforts do continue.
24: Iranian strikes targeted locations in Bahrain, Kuwait, and Jordan, all countries with a U.S. military presence. This followed the United States going after Iranian military surveillance capabilities, communication systems, and air defense. Central Command describing the strikes as self-defense. Reuters reports Qatari negotiators left Iran this morning after talks that ran into the early hours. Jonathan Savage, Fox News.
23: Billionaire philanthropist Bill Gates testified before House lawmakers Wednesday about his ties to Jeffrey Epstein.
25: Gates said that Epstein knew that he had been unfaithful in his marriage and had tried to use details about his affairs as leverage to further his agenda. Gates said, quote, Epstein was working to use information about my infidelities, in addition to many lies that he layered on top to pressure me to re-engage with him. Now, Gates said those efforts did not work and that he never victimized anyone and never witnessed nor had any indication indication that Epstein was engaged in ongoing criminal conduct.
23: Fox News' Christina Coleman. Republicans continue to dominate Democrats on the baseball diamond.
1: The annual congressional baseball game held at Nationals Park. The GOP clobbering the Dems 11-2 to win for the sixth straight year. The highlight of the night was a catch by Missouri Republican Senator Eric Schmidt.
2: That one struck to left field. And what a dive! Oh, what a great
3: Eric
2: play!
3: Schmidt. Amazing catch down the left field line.
1: The call on C-SPAN, the dive left Schmidt with a bloody nose. The game raised more than $3 million for Washington, D.C. area charities. Chris DeMeo, Fox News.
23: The Dow futures up 362 points, NASDAQ futures up 320. In sports, a huge day for comebacks. The Knicks erased a record 29-point deficit and beat the Spurs 107-106. They take a 3-1 lead in the NBA Finals series. The Nats blow a 9-1 lead in the seventh inning. They fall to the Giants 11-10. And the Orioles end a four-game losing streak. They beat the Mariners 7-2. Up next, traffic and weather.
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23: 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Here is Jamie Witten in the Hadid Carpet Cleaning Traffic Center.
16: Let's start at the Woodrow Wilson Bridge. Traffic is stopped each direction. The bridge span was up. I'm watching this in the traffic cameras to let two vessels go through. Now they're putting the bridge span back down, so they're in the process of getting this reopened. And a lot of you are just in the stopped traffic out of Maryland before 210 and Virginia, those of you heading around from Telegraph Road. But up ahead, the vessels have gone through. Bridge span's coming back down. They're in the process of getting that reopened. Hang tight. I know it's frustrating this early on. Now from GarageDoorRepair.com, the WMAL Weather Channel forecast.
31: Sunny, very hot and humid for us here today with a slight chance of late day showers and storms. Highs in the mid-90s. Our heat index could be as high as 105. Partly to mostly cloudy here overnight, low to mid-70s. Hot and humid Friday with a better chance for afternoon and evening showers and storms. Highs again tomorrow, mid-90s. I'm Ken Boone from the Weather Channel on WMAL.
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0: I gotta tell you, I'm overwhelmed. I don't mean to dwell on this, but we just mentioned Angel Tree in the last segment, and now we're at 145 kids. So, four more kids go into Angel Tree Camp because of your generosity. You guys are overwhelming, and we're almost at our goal now of 162. It's incredible. Thank you so much. I really appreciate it, honestly. This is just one of the greatest things that I've been able to engage in, raising money for Angel Tree Camp and knowing what we're doing for these children. Thank you for that. Very much appreciate it. It was official yesterday. They finally called it. Steve Hilton, Republican nominee for governor of California, has made it to the general election. He'll be facing off against, I got to tell you something, you want a poster child for the Democrat Party establishment in California, you find yourself Xavier Becerra. Remember the little cardboard cutout of the gay Ayatollah in Iran that they put out there? He is a cardboard cutout. He is a tabla rasa. He is a blank slate. He will just do and say. He's like a sock puppet for the Democrat establishment, and he's incompetent. He's even his own fellow cabinet officials in the Biden administration couldn't come out and support him and endorse him. We'll see if they do now. But boy, oh boy, has he got skeletons in his closet. Other than Eric Swalwell, I think this is the perfect candidate for Steve Hilton to run against. Will it make a difference, though? Is there enough momentum? Are there enough votes for Steve Hilton to actually make a difference? And also, what about those votes and what appears to be a completely legal, fraudulent system of running an election that California has now shown to the rest of the country time and time again, most glaringly in the way the recount happened for late votes in Los Angeles City? Well, we're going to get to all of that right now with our friend and colleague, Alex Marlowe. Now, Alex, of course, is my colleague here at Salem Media, where he has a very popular podcast and radio program. But Alex and I go way back from, like, literally the first days I got into this crazy business of political analysis, media criticism, and public commentary when I walked through the doors of Breitbart News. Back then, it wasn't even called Breitbart News. It was a very first website, a fledgling concern called Big Hollywood that focused on conservatives in the entertainment business. And in Andrew Breitbart's basement in Brentwood, California, Andrew was in one desk, and over at the other desk was this kid, Alex Marlowe. And I say kid because at the time, I believe he was 22 years old. Do we have Alex yet? Have we connected with him? Oh, all right. Well, it's seconds away from connecting with Alex Marlowe. I think it was 22, maybe 23 years old. And he was the first person Andrew Breitbart ever hired. And he's still there now as editor-in-chief of what is now known as Breitbart News. I think I was the seventh person on the payroll, Alex. And eventually, of course, Susie kicked us out of the basement. We ended up working in an office, and you and I had a cubicle right next to each other. Those were fun times, I have to say. Good morning, Alex.
6: Good morning, Larry. I apologize for being tardy. Congrats on the new show. I've been loving it.
0: Thank you. I appreciate it, brother. And by the way, we had cubicles next to each other. On the other side of the wall was Andrew's office. And do you remember the day he was screaming at Anderson Cooper for about an hour?
6: I don't remember that day, but it sounds like something Andrew would do.
0: It was a good one. I took notes. Alex, what's your perspective on what's going on in California right now?
6: What was the nature of the screaming?
0: I think it must have had to do with the way they framed a story that we were running with and made it Andrew and the website look, deceitful or racist. It may have been the Anthony Weiner affair, in fact. I think it may have been the middle of the Anthony Weiner thing where we were very much under fire.
6: Well, that was the nature of things, and we really were the guinea pig, and I think we exposed a lot by virtue of having to be sacrificial lambs in some ways. How the media does distort every story that makes them look bad.
0: Yeah.
6: That was what happened every single day, it felt like. Whenever we'd have something to report that was original, the framing would always be from the media how controversial our website was. That was always what was the lead. It wasn't the information we uncovered, even if it was cold, hard facts, stuff that was on video, stuff that was on audio.
0: Right.
6: It would always start with, well, it's a controversial website. That's got it. Like, what does that even mean?
0: Not even controversial website. Controversial right-wing blogger, Andrew Breitbart. That was my favorite part, is that they called him a blogger.
6: And it was, and we were proud to be bloggers, but it was one of these things where they were trying to look down on us because we were anti-establishment media. And we love being anti-establishment because look at how disgraceful the establishment's been for as long as I've been sentient.
0: Exactly. Alex, and we've seen the media sort of play itself, the media narrative play itself out right now in the way that the ballots have been recounted in Los Angeles. I think the perfect example of that was Kristen Welker from Meet the Press shouting back at the president after we could all see what's going on before our very eyes. And all she could say was, that's how they do things in California. The officials have assured us that everything's fine. That's the fourth estate there speaking truth to power, isn't it, Alex?
6: The people who've been listening to my show, I've been making this point frequently, is that they keep acting like California has to be this way, as if it's been this way since the cavemen were around, and there's nothing we can do, as if it's written in stone. It's like, what are you talking about? The system was designed this way so that they could cheat And I noticed this first. Rachel Maddow was doing this years ago, specifically about my district where I live, where we used to have a wonderful congressman named Mike Garcia, who's a fighter pilot. And then now he's no longer our congressman. Yeah. And it's one of these things where he was very good at playing the game. And he understood that it's all about mail-in ballots where we are. But you know, we watched this painful election where he was winning and then he lost like 3 weeks later. And then we're just, and Rachel Maddow is just giggling along. Oh, no, well, this is just how it is. Thinking, what are you talking about? This is how it is. This is a rigged system that was designed by the people who keep winning these races that go on for 3 weeks. We don't have to accept this. Well, the analogy I give is how we say men are men and women are women. And then the Democrats act like we're nuts. They announced that with our voting system, that it's just, oh no, it's just always been this way since, you know, God came down from heaven and created the earth. It's like, no, that's not it at all. You guys are liars. It's pure gaslighting. And she was doing it to the president. Do they ask themselves, Larry, do they ask themselves, why is the system like this? Why? Why does Florida count in 2 hours and we count in 3 weeks?
0: That's the crux of it. And when everyone says, wow, there's no evidence of wrongdoing or illegality. The law wasn't. No, the problem is that the law is being followed. That's the problem. The problem is that the laws have been written to allow this to happen, including what Steve Hilton has revealed recently, is that people think, oh, well, yeah, you can have a post-dated ballot that arrives after Election Day. But, you know, people think that it's been postmarked, like they put it in the mail. But then, you know, the mail service lost it, traveling four blocks to the counting center. That's not it. It doesn't even have to be postmarked. It's the honor system there, Alex. And I don't think there's a whole lot of honor among thieves.
6: Yeah, and then you can backdate it during the ballot curing process, what we got. So basically, you can submit your ballot to Election Day. You can take up to a week to get to the place where you're counting the votes. Yeah. And it's not centralized, and no one knows exactly who's counting what or where. And then if there's a problem, they can cure it, which means that they can tell you there's a problem and then you can fix it. So again, unless we trust every single election official, this is another opportunity for them to go out and get more votes. Mm-hmm. And we've seen homeless people getting paid to vote. And then they have 30 total days to go through this left-wing people imaginable end up winning the longer it goes on.
0: Right.
6: And that's the pattern. They can't cite a single conservative that benefits from this or a single moderate. It's always the further left you get, the more you benefit from the system. And then, but that's just how we do it. It's just how we do
0: it. It's just how it's done. There's nothing you can do about it. Just accept it. All right. So given all of that, frankly, it's a freaking miracle that Steve Hilton has made it to the general election. But, you know, California is a big place and it's hard to cheat statewide. They can do it. Don't get me wrong. But it was just a lot easier to do it in Los Angeles, the city of Los Angeles. So now they reset and it's Hilton versus Becerra. Does he stand a chance?
6: He stands a chance because he's very skilled. This one thing that I've been trying to point out to people is that the Spencer Pratt campaign, though it was very, very fun, I never saw any organic support in L.A. for Pratt. I really didn't. It was all online. It was the proverbial Twitter is not real life example. Because, I am a good example to discuss this because I'm a lifelong Los Angelino. Culturally, in my DNA is Los Angeles. But my family, we live one town north of L.A. in a sane part of the county. So though we patronize businesses in L.A., Breitbart's headquarters still in L.A., I'm down in L.A. at least once a week, I can't vote. I live in a different city that's adjacent to L.A. And that's the thing, is that a lot of people moved a lot further away than I did. Larry, I mean, you might have kept yourself in that group.
0: Yes.
6: It's one of these things where people who are Southern California natives, they got away. They got away from here. So what Steve Hilton did, which is really interesting, though he does benefit from the state having a lot of Republicans in it, but he ran a campaign where he focused on get out the vote efforts. He focused on making sure that there was a people on the ground doing the essential work that's necessary to get the ballots turned in. So big credit to him. And he's going to pick up probably 10-12% of the Chad Bianco voters.
0: Yeah.
6: But still, that leaves him at a baseline of 41-42%. and he's going up against a big Democrat machine. So it's going to be tough. But Javier Baqueria, as Joe Biden called him, it may be a retard. He's completely incompetent. He has no record to speak of. And the Democrats seem to be completely unorganized. The L.A. Democrats proved they were very organized.
0: Mm-hmm.
6: Remember, the California Democrats, they wanted Swalwell. They wanted Katie Porter. They wanted Tom Steyer. They did not want Baqueria. So
0: That's right. He's
6: like their fourth choice.
0: Baqueria.
6: So the fact that he's there suggests they don't have a full grip on this thing.
0: Yeah. In fact, Alex, I want you to watch this with me. We have video of the really, really passionate Xavier Becerra supporters who were like ready to walk over hot coals and broken glass to vote for him because they're so passionate about this man. Let's run that video, guys. Oh, no, I'm sorry. That video doesn't exist. There is no passion for this man, Alex. Right. No one cares about him.
6: You knew from the start. Of course not. And he's no record to speak of. And every time he talks, he seems a little... not only does he seem dumb, but you get dumber, like, while you're listening to him. And so that's... Still, it's California, so Hilton's got a huge uphill climb. But I'm more optimistic about the Hilton race than I ever was about the Pratt race, as much as I loved watching the Pratt race, and it was inspiring in a lot of ways. Steve Hilton is not only a good man with good ideas, but he does understand that mechanically there's a lot to be done. And one thing he's going to do is one of the reasons why California is still has not fallen off into the ocean is because of this has been a place where there's a lot of tech people, there's a lot of businesses that are opened here. And he's going to go to those people and he's going to say, you can't continue to go down this path, Democrats. And there's a shot there because the Democrats are so good, Larry, at moving huge blocks of voters, the unions in particular. That's why they keep winning even where they fail. Hilton knows this. He might be able to figure something out here.
0: Yeah, Democrats are good at moving votes. I don't know if they actually move voters, but they find those votes, that's for sure.
6: Blocks.
0: Also, by the way, people are forgetting, Donald Trump did endorse Steve Hilton, so add this to the list of victories. I think he's only been off on one endorsement so far, an Iowa endorsement. But what should Trump do here? I'm almost inclined to think that it's better. I mean, raise money for Steve Hilton, great. But otherwise, just let it be. Don't get involved, because that's what Democrats are hoping for.
6: Yeah, credit to the Spencer Pratt campaign. Pratt knew this, too. Like, Pratt was running as a Republican, but he would just want to talk about poop on the street and homelessness and crime and the city burning down, which was the right move. Like, you don't talk about MAGA stuff in California if you want to win. So Hilton gets this. And so I think he has got to thread this needle, because making sure that Trump voters know that, because there are, again, more Republicans in California than anywhere else, he wants Trump supporters to know that he wants Trump voters to know that this is the guy Trump picked, but also appeal to others as well.
0: Alex Marlow, keeping the fire burning at Breitbart for all of us. We appreciate that, Alex, and also our colleague, of course, here at Salem. Good talking with you, my friend. Good to see you.
6: Thanks, Larry.
0: WMAL traffic and weather time. Here's Jamie Witten. She's in the Hadid Carpet Cleaning Traffic Center.
7: Early tie-ups in the district, and that's due to a crash on the outbound Case Bridge, southbound 395. Delays begin coming off not only the 11th Street Bridge, but 295 now, each direction to merge into those backups. So extra time needed if you're going to stick with that. Continuing on to 395, an unusual slowdown coming out of Shirlington. A single left lane gets by up ahead at King Street, and that's from the Overnight Road Project. And 66 bogging down heading into Centerville, eastbound at 29 Centerville for the crash. Left lane is blocked. Now from GarageDoorRepair.com, the WMAL Weather Channel forecast.
8: Lots of sunshine today, mid-90s this afternoon, with a heat index as high as 105. Slight chance for late-day showers and storms, otherwise mostly cloudy tonight. Temperatures drop down into low to mid-70s. Hot and humid Friday, a little bit better chance for afternoon and evening showers and storms. Highs again tomorrow, mid-90s. I'm Ken Boone from the Weather Channel on WMAL.
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855-784-4255. Does California stand a chance? Does Steve Hilton stand a chance? What's the best advice? I like the campaign direction he's taken so far. Change is coming. Not just it's time for change, not hope and change, change. I mean, obviously, Californians need change. But I like the idea. I like the forward momentum, the idea, the message that he's sending. Change is coming. Just vote for me and change is coming. 855-784-4255. Does he stand a chance? Does California stand a chance? Or have all the sane, rational people left the state of California? If you are no longer a Californian like me and you live somewhere else in the country like I do, maybe we'd like to hear from you on that as well. 855-784-4255. We'll continue our conversation about the state of affairs there in the Golden State and why it matters to the rest of us in just a moment. 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
1: And opportunities and the ability to live the American dream in a paradise. Democrats have ruined it at every level, at every step of the way. And it is a canary in a coal mine for the rest of this country, because if Gavin Newsom finds his way into the White House, well, you've heard that term, don't California my Virginia, don't California my Texas, don't California my Idaho. He will California all those states, every single one of them. You see, a lot of people like me, we've left California. Yeah, we wanted to fight the good fight. And I've got friends who are still fighting that fight, like Alex Marlow, the man we just spoke with, like Kurt Schlichter, senior columnist at Town Hall. He's still got at least one foot in California. He's trying to fight that fight. I keep telling Kurt Schlichter he's going to be the last sane man standing in that state. But so many of us have left. To Idaho, to Oregon, to Nevada. Yes, when you think Oregon is better, you know there's a problem. We've left to Arizona and Texas and Florida. So many of my friends are in Nashville, Tennessee. But if we let Democrats from California get into the White House and control things on the federal level, there's nowhere else to go. And that's why this is the line in the sand that we are drawing. That's why we focus on what's going on there, so that you all can be forewarned. Because what happens in California, what's the old saying? So goes California, so goes the rest of the country. Yeah. Sadly, that's very, very true. So we'll keep an eye on that, and we'll keep focusing on Steve Hilton's campaign, this unlikely opportunity for California to steer that ship away from the waterfall it's plunging toward. I'm Larry O'Connor. It's O'Connor and Company.
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4: WMAL News at 6. Good morning, everyone. I'm John Matthews. One person dead, another wounded after an overnight shooting in Northwest.
5: Officers rushed to Banner Lane and found a man and a juvenile female shot. Despite life-saving efforts, the man was pronounced dead on scene. That juvenile female was conscious and rushed to a local hospital for treatment. Police are looking for a man with what they say is a light complexion and a beard who may be driving a Nissan.
4: 7 News' John Rogers. Police have a man in custody for a road rage shooting Wednesday morning on the Baltimore-Washington Parkway.
6: 21-year-old Darius Bryant, he's charged with attempted murder. Investigators say around 7:30 yesterday morning, he shot at a driver on northbound 295. The victim managed to get himself to a medical center and then taken to a trauma center. His condition is unknown right now. Another person in the car was not hurt. U.S. Park Police found Bryant in D.C. and arrested him.
4: 7 News' Adriana Hopkins. If you need to be downtown this weekend, you may as well abandon your car now.
7: It is a weekend loaded with events, even by DC standards.
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7: Games at Nats Park and Audi Field, as well as the Warped Tour concerts at the RFK Stadium Festival Grounds, would already make for a busy weekend. But a short drive away, the National Mall will be almost completely shut down to traffic, with the World Cup watch party near the Capitol and the UFC fight at the White House.
4: 7 News' Christian Flores. Artificial intelligence teaching is on the rise in Loudoun County, even as device use for younger kids is decreasing.
9: This really isn't a conversation about devices. It has to be a conversation about kids.
10: School board member Lauren Chernoff at a recent committee meeting where topics included appropriate age for devices and increased AI access. IT supervisor Michael Hendrickson.
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6: WMAL News at 7. Good morning, everyone. I'm John Matthews. Baseball, football, World Cup watching, Pride Month, Ultimate Fighting, and a concert. All of that and more happening in D.C. this weekend.
7: You know, largely I won't come downtown because there's all sorts of stuff going on down here and road closures.
8: Tourists and residents alike say they're ditching the car.
7: I mean, we've got one of the best metro systems in the country, so there's actually ways for people to get around without worrying about road closures.
8: Metro might be the way to go this weekend. You really could take Metro Rail just about anywhere. Especially if you're going to these events. But if you're taking the bus, there will be detours because of these road closures.
6: 7 News, Christian Flores. Police say it started as a case of road rage, a man shooting at another driver on the BW Parkway in Anne Arundel County Wednesday morning.
9: Park police arrested 21-year-old Darius Bryant in the district on charges including attempted murder. Maryland State Police were called to 295 northbound before the exit for Arundel Mills Boulevard around 7:30 Wednesday morning for a report of a shooting. The victim gave police a description of the vehicle and dash cam video. Park police found the vehicle about an hour later and arrested Bryant. He's awaiting extradition to Maryland. The victim remains hospitalized. Heather Curtis on WMAL and WMAL.com.
6: Months after that massive sewage spill into the Potomac River, we're learning more about potential problems on the sewer line that's already failed.
10: Starting next week, crews are doing emergency repairs to the pipe to prevent future leaks. This after inspectors found part of the pipe is actually deteriorating. The COO of DC Water says they are taking this very seriously.
11: Pipes that are corroded sometimes fail, and so we're being proactive in this area, trying to make sure that we can get to these pipes before there are any issues.
10: Our crews have been reinspecting the entire 54-mile pipe in the months after the spill that dumped about 250 million gallons of wastewater into the Potomac.
6: 7 News, Melanie Hastings. Loudoun County Schools planning to loosen the reins on the teaching of AI to older students, even as they tighten screen time for the youngest.
12: Young children learn best through direct human connection and hands-on engagement.
13: LCPS parent Hannah Tate is aware of the research showing concern over excessive screen exposure.
12: This is not an argument against technology. It's an argument for aligning technology use with child development.
13: And as the school district starts to decrease the devices for K through 2, IT supervisor Michael Hendrickson is implementing an AI curriculum for older students.
14: So what we are trying to do is find the right balance of allowing our students to learn and to learn how to use these tools in safe and appropriate and effective ways.
13: Scotland on WMAL and WMAL.com.
6: Springtime.

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5: WMAL News at 8. Good morning, everyone. I'm John Matthews. D.C. police are looking for a gunman who shot two people in Northwest D.C. overnight, killing one of them.
6: Police responded to Banner Lane in Northwest just after 10:30 last night for reports of a shooting. And there they found two people had been shot. A man was pronounced dead on the scene. A teenage girl was taken to a hospital for treatment.
5: 7 News' Melanie Hastings. A slew of weekend events and sporting events will make driving downtown kind of pointless starting today through the weekend.
7: Road closures and parking restrictions start this morning, says interim D.C. Police Chief Jeff Carroll.
8: These closures will expand as we get closer to Sunday and will heavily affect the area around the National Mall.
7: He says they're part of a robust safety plan for Freedom 250 and other high-profile, large-scale events this summer.
8: There are no specific or credible threats identified in connection with the upcoming events.
7: Park Police Deputy Chief Frank Hilscher.
9: We have committed additional officers to patrol, including enhanced traffic enforcement, as well as at these events.
7: Heather Curtis on WMAL and WMAL.com.
5: If President Trump gets his way, there will be nonstop construction at the Virginia end of the Memorial Bridge to get his arch built before he leaves office.
10: According to National Park Service plans, crews would essentially work round the clock, spending 20 hours a day to complete the project in 2 or 3 years. Some of that construction work for the Triumphal Arch includes excavating the site and using 30 trucks to remove 100 loads of soil a day for months.
5: 7 News Jasmine Stiles, you have until Monday to weigh in on the project at the National Park Service website. Artificial intelligence teaching is on the rise in Loudoun County, even as device use for younger kids is decreasing.
11: This really isn't a conversation about devices. It has to be a conversation about kids.
12: School board member Lauren Chernoff at a recent committee meeting where topics included appropriate age for devices and increased AI access. IT supervisor Michael Hendrickson.
13: We know that our students are encountering these tools on their phones, in the tools they're using at home, in targeted ways now, in some of the tools they're using at school.
12: While that's on the uptick, assistant superintendent for teaching and learning Neil Slevin is backing away from laptops for K through 2.
14: Instead of assigning an individual device to every student, participating schools will explore alternative models.
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5: Early voting for Maryland's June 23rd primary election opens today, and it runs through June 18th, with early voting centers open daily from 7 a.m. through 8 p.m., including weekends. The ballots vary across the state, but in Montgomery County, open offices include county executive, all 11 council seats, and 4 Board of Education seats. That's on top of all of the statewide offices. Checking your money, the Dow futures right now are up 378 points. NASDAQ futures up 345. In sports, the NBA Finals, the Knicks beat the Spurs 107-106 in a huge comeback. The Nats blow a big lead and fall to the Giants. The Orioles

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4: WMAL News at 9. Good morning. I'm John Matthews. It's not a great day to have no air conditioning. That is the case at Wooten High School in Rockville this morning. It'll be closing at noon today. The county school systems issued a letter apologizing for the inconvenience, considering it's already in the 80s outside. Maybe they should apologize for having to be open at all. The U.S. and Iran ramping up strikes against each other after ceasefire talks once again stalled.
5: My understanding is that there's a new equation for the Iranians because they were unwilling to make a good faith deal at the negotiating table. And I asked the president, if they don't sign the deal, what's going to happen? And he said, we'll bomb the S out of them tomorrow night. And so clearly President Trump is keeping the military option on the table if the Iranians are unwilling to make those concessions. But again, this is a change in thinking. Rather than trying to force the Iranians into a deal that they've been unwilling to make so far, the president is now targeting these critical assets belonging to the Iranian regime.
4: Fox News' Trey Yings, President Trump again told Fox News just moments ago he will bomb Iran severely if it fails to sign a deal. One person dead, another wounded after an overnight shooting in Northwest D.C.
6: Officers rushed to Banner Lane and found a man and a juvenile female shot. Despite life-saving efforts, the man was pronounced dead on scene. That juvenile female was conscious and rushed to a local hospital for treatment. Police are looking for a man with what they say is a light complexion and a beard who may be driving a Nissan.
4: 7 News, John Rogers. Police have a man in custody for a road rage shooting Wednesday morning on the Baltimore-Washington Parkway.
7: 21-year-old Darius Bryant, he's charged with attempted murder. Investigators say around 7:30 yesterday morning, he shot at a driver on northbound 295. The victim managed to get himself to a medical center and then taken to a trauma center. His condition is unknown right now. Another person in the car was not hurt. U.S. Park Police found Bryant in D.C. and arrested him.
4: 7 News, Adriana Hopkins. If you need to be downtown this weekend, you may as well abandon your car right now.
8: It is a weekend loaded with events, even by DC standards.
9: To ensure everyone's safety, you'll see expanded security zones and several traffic closures.
8: Games at Nats Park and Audi Field, as well as the Warped Tour concerts at the RFK Stadium festival grounds, would already make for a busy weekend. But a short drive away, the National Mall will be almost completely shut down to traffic, with the World Cup watch party near the Capitol and the UFC fight at the White House.
4: Seven News' Christian Flores. Loudoun County Schools planning to loosen the reins on the teaching of AI to older students, even as they tighten screen time for the youngest students.
10: Young children learn best through direct human connection and hands-on engagement.
11: LCPS parent Hannah Tate is aware of the research showing concern over excessive screen exposure.
10: This is not an argument against technology. It's an argument for aligning technology use with child development.
11: And as the school district starts to decrease the devices for K-2, IT supervisor Michael Hendrickson is implementing an AI curriculum for older students.
12: So what we are trying to do is find the right balance of allowing our students to learn and to learn how to use these tools in safe and appropriate and effective ways.
11: Scott Lynn on WMAL and WMAL.com.
4: The worst inflation numbers in 3 years caused stocks to crash Wednesday, and investors fear that those long-awaited interest rate cuts may actually go the other way.
13: They are anticipating a rate increase rather than a rate decrease in the months ahead, even though we're going to install a new Fed chair soon. His hands will be tied with regard to the most recent inflationary numbers.
4: Georgetown University business professor Arthur Dong tells 7 News the slowdown's causing consumers to cut back on non-necessities like eating out and going on vacation. The Dow futures up 274. NASDAQ futures up 245. Traffic and weather next.
14: How did I lose weight? And I did. Lean, right here. I did. I love this stuff. Listen, Brickhouse Nutrition been with me for a long time. 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True story. I never minded being 235, but you know what minded?

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1: UML News at 10. Good morning, everyone. I'm John Matthews. A confident President Trump called into Fox and Friends this morning to say another night of attacks has all but finished Iran.
2: They're really in submission. They just don't know it yet. Okay, to be honest with you, they just don't know it yet.
1: We have more on the overnight attack.
3: Overnight, the United States unleashed powerful strikes against the Iranian regime. U.S. Central Command says a variety of targets were hit, including Iranian surveillance sites and air defense systems. Speaking from the Situation Room overnight, President Trump told Fox News 49 Tomahawk missiles hit locations as close as 40 miles from the capital of Tehran. Positions were also targeted along the southwestern part of the country. The president described the strikes as violent and vicious. Also, President Trump says top Iranian officials called him directly, asking him to stop the bombing.
1: Fox News' Trey Yingston, Tel Aviv. The war is taking its toll on the economy. Inflation again in the news.
4: The producer price index for May rose more than expected, up 1.1%. The PPI measures prices at the wholesale level. The increase was more than estimated. High energy prices are impacting inflation. For the year ending in May, the PPI rose 6.5%, the steepest increase since November of 2022. But core PPI for the year came in at 4.9%. Jenny Coselda, Fox News.
1: Baseball, football, World Cup watching, Pride Month, Ultimate Fighting, and a concert. All of that and more happening in D.C. this weekend.
5: You know, largely I won't come downtown because there's all sorts of stuff going on down here and road closures.
6: Tourists and residents alike say they're ditching the car.
5: I mean, we've got one of the best metro systems in the country, so there's actually ways for people to get around without worrying about road closures.
6: Metro might be the way to go this weekend. You really can take Metro Rail just about anywhere, especially if you're going to these events. But if you're taking the bus, there will be detours because of these road closures.
1: 7 News' Christian Flores. Months after that massive sewage spill into the Potomac River, we're learning about more potential problems on the sewer line that failed.
7: Starting next week, crews are doing emergency repairs to the pipe to prevent future leaks. This after inspectors found part of the pipe is actually deteriorating. The COO of DC Water says they are taking this very seriously.
8: Pipes that are corroded sometimes fail, and so we're being proactive in this area, trying to make sure that we can get to these pipes before there are any issues.
7: Our crews have been reinspecting the entire 54-mile pipe in the months after the spill that dumped about 250 million gallons of wastewater into the Potomac.
1: 7 News' Melanie Hastings. Early voting is opened in Maryland for the June 23rd primary election.
9: Voting will be running daily through next Thursday, June 18th from 7 a.m. to 8 p.m. Marylanders are advised to bring a document proving their address. Your ID will suit just fine. Be sure to check with the Board of Elections, though, to find your early voting polling center because it could differ from where you normally go to vote. And don't forget, you can still register to vote in this primary election, even through Election Day.
1: 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The Dow is up 385 points. The Nasdaq is up 280. Up next, traffic and weather on WMAL.
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1: Millions of barrels of oil out of Venezuela.
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1: It's
3: president,
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4: New this hour, two women wanted in last month's murder of a 67-year-old Silver Spring woman have been arrested in Ohio. Hilda Henderson was found dead by police conducting a welfare check in her home, and it did not take long for detectives to identify the victim's 29-year-old daughter, Vanessa, and her girlfriend, Samantha Rabel, as suspects in the case. A nationwide search was launched before the women were located and arrested in Genoa, Ohio. A resident there recognized the couple from watching media coverage. They're charged with first-degree murder and are now awaiting extradition back to Maryland. Police have not discussed a possible motive. Questions about Maryland Governor Wes Moore's military record are not going away, and he is clapping back at critics in an interview with CNN.
5: I have never mischaracterized my military career.
6: Though dates quoted in two books he wrote, along with the timeline of his military training, have continued to raise eyebrows, Moore bristles at the CNN inquiry.
5: I think it is deeply slanderous and disrespectful to think that any of us would leave our family, knowing that there is a very distinct and real possibility that you're not going to come back.
6: Moore spent roughly 7 months on active duty in Afghanistan and denies his service was an orchestrated effort to polish his political resume.
5: There is nothing factual that's incorrect.
6: Barbara Britt, WMAL and WMAL.com.
4: Virginia's long-awaited budget is nearly complete, but one major sticking point remains: data center tax incentives.
7: The vast majority of the budget is figured out already. It's just getting past the, you know, one or two big ticket items right now. So hopefully we'll get there next week.
8: Democratic delegate Sam Rasul lays the groundwork for talks between those who are concerned over the data center tax exemptions, which have grown to the neighborhood of $2 billion out of the budget, or continuing incentives for the revenue and job creating data centers, like Republican delegate Wendell Walker. He wants a deal quickly, telling WSET.
9: To get this close to a deadline and still not have a budget complete, it's shame, shame, shame on the General Assembly and the leadership.
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4: A sexting scandal reaches a boiling point on Maryland's eastern shore.
3: Pocomoco County Executive Julie Giordano is denying allegations that she sent sexually explicit photographs of herself to sheriff's deputies in 2022. Giordano also denying a claim from Sheriff Mike Lewis that he sent her a letter demanding she stop. She's calling it a horrific rumor that was sparked by a political vendetta and claims that the photos simply do not exist. Lewis is standing by his story, but tells Fox Baltimore he won't release the letter to the public without a court order. Sue Guzman, Fox News.
4: The Dow is up 189 points. The Nasdaq is down 6. Up next, traffic and weather on WMAL.
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2: WMAL News, I'm Heather Curtis, and we're following breaking news. Hazmat teams are converging on the Pentagon. Fox's Lucas Tomlinson.
3: A statement from Pentagon spokesman Sean Parnell says, quote, "The Pentagon has sophisticated systems to ensure the safety of the building and its occupants. These systems have detected an air quality issue necessitating precautionary measures until we determine its significance. The department is executing standard protection protocols, including a shelter in place for the affected area. Response teams are in place and ready to support the building." And Arlington County Fire Department dispatched some hazmat units to the Pentagon.
2: Fox's Jennifer Griffin spoke with people inside the Pentagon.
4: I understand that the biohazard that they detected is in between corridor 5 and 6. That is about two corridors away from where the secretary would be. But it was a biohazard that was detected. They have sensors all over the building. It could be a false alarm, but they are not taking any chances. They've asked some people to lock down, but in other parts of the building, people are moving around normally.
2: We'll keep you posted as we learn more. In other news, contradictions in Governor Wes Moore's military record continue to plague the often-mentioned 2028 possible presidential contender. But now, Moore wants to tamp down inquiries.
5: Any type of insinuation that we would have risked our lives for something other than the fact that this country asked us to, I find to be not just deeply disrespectful to all of us, but slanderous.
6: Maryland's governor on CNN does allow that the timing of some events in his two books do not line up with the record.
5: Do I wish on certain things I would have added more context to the reader? I do, and I will own that.
6: And in one instance, Moore blamed a paperwork error over the date of when he actually received the Bronze Star. Barbara Britt, WMAL and WMAL.com.
2: 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Traffic and weather next.
7: How did I lose weight? And I did. 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I did. I love this stuff. 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
2: 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Here's Steve Hirshhorn in the Hadid Carpet Cleaning Traffic Center.
8: 270 southbound, very slow from Route 80 down to the construction before the truck scales. After Route 109, the left lane is closed. 270 spur is slow from Democracy Boulevard to the construction on the outer loop of the Beltway. After the Clara Barton Parkway, before the American Legion Bridge, the left lane is closed. The outer loop slows now after Old Georgetown Road. Inner loop of the Beltway across the Wilson Bridge, still very slow. The road work that was near Route 1 in Alexander was just cleared away, so those delays are gradually easing up. Now from GarageDoorRepair.com, the WMAL Weather Channel forecast.
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2: WMAL News at 1, I'm Heather Curtis. A shelter in place continues in some parts of the Pentagon this hour after a biohazard scare this morning. The Pentagon Force Protection Agency says it will remain in place until the all clear is given. Fox News' Jennifer Griffin with more.

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2: The latest now about accusations of nude selfies being sent to sheriff's deputies in Wicomico County on Maryland's Eastern Shore. Now the county executive says she wants to set the record straight.
3: I have never sent inappropriate photographs to a deputy or to anyone else.
4: County Executive Julie Giordano calls the reports politically motivated.
3: And as the only Republican female county executive in the state of Maryland, I cannot ignore the timing, the motivation, or the pattern.
4: Fox 45 obtained a letter by Giordano to Sheriff Mike Lewis from 2024 requesting a formal investigation, demanding any deputy who shared, quote, nude image of her face criminal charges. Barbara Britt, WMAL and WMAL.com.
2: A heat advisory is in effect for parts of the DMV until 8 tonight with feels like temps up to 105. 7 News meteorologist Steve Rudin.
5: That heat advisory basically hugging the I-95 corridor. Now, it does include the district, Arlington and Alexandria, all of Prince George's County off toward the bay, but the farther west you go, we don't have the heat advisory, but it's still plenty hot outside. And then those thunderstorm chances are going to increase moving through the evening.
2: D.C. activated a heat alert through Saturday, and Fairfax County schools canceled outdoor recess and extracurricular activities today. High school sports teams may practice and play if athletic trainers allow. Two students from Davidsonville Elementary School in Anne Arundel County were sent to hospitals with minor injuries after their bus was involved in a crash with a car this morning. Police were called to Central Avenue near Cottage Farm Way around 7:41. A school spokesperson tells the Baltimore Sun that 28 kids were on the bus. 9 others were taken to a medical center as a precaution. No word on what caused the crash. Checking your money, the Dow up 229 points. Traffic and weather next.
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9: I-95 southbound is very slow from the Fairfax County Parkway, first to a tractor-trailer accident after Route 1 Woodbridge, which is on the left shoulder now, and then the work zone's right after that. After 123, you lose the right lane for construction. Beltway inner loop delays, toll road to the work zone before the Legion Bridge in the left lane. Outer loop slows from after Old Georgetown.

0: Road to the construction before the American Legion Bridge in the left lane there as well. 66 eastbound still heavy from Manassas to Centerville with construction in the right lane. Now from GarageDoorRepair.com, the WMAL Weather Channel forecast.
1: Sunny, very hot and humid today with a slight chance of late day showers and storms. Highs in the mid-90s, our heat index could be as high as 105. Partly to mostly cloudy overnight, low to mid-70s. I'm Ken Boone from the Weather Channel on WMAL.
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3: 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WMAL. Truth is casting its light from sea to shining sea. The Vince Show. Here's Vince Colonnais.
4: All right, 844-484-3872, 844-4-THE-USA. That is indeed the way to join us today from coast to coast. From sea to shining sea. Is there fraud in California's election system? Yes. That's the answer. Thanks for being with me, everybody. Great to talk to you. I'll talk to you tomorrow. No, of course, yes, there's lots of fraud in California's elections, which is why we need what we like to call the Save America Act. We could definitely use that all across the country. Producer Jim, of course, always keeping the meeting minutes on this subject and so many others. But today I want to share something with you about how California conducts the worst elections in the entire country. Great piece today from the Post Millennial. They write that Skid Row residents were actually paid to vote in the L.A. mayoral race. I know. You're not shocked, but you are appalled. Several residents of Los Angeles' Skid Row have claimed that they were paid to vote during the city's mayoral election, with many saying those soliciting their vote told them to vote for the incumbent mayor, Karen Bass. So that's crazy. Not for Spencer Pratt? Nobody told you, the homeless people, to vote for Spencer Pratt on Skid Row? A TikTok account by the name of LA Needs Spencer Pratt. LA Needs Spencer Pratt is the name of the account, has posted multiple videos featuring interviews with individuals in the Skid Row area near 7th Street and Flower Street in downtown Los Angeles. In the videos, several residents allege that they received money in exchange for casting ballots. Now, Jim, as the in-show lawyer, as our in-show attorney, is it legal to pay someone for a vote?
5: It is not.
4: Thank you very much. Thank you. Your check is in the mail. One man identified as Kevin Shepard claimed he was paid $4 to vote for Bass. $4. Dude, you can't hold out for more money. I'm embarrassed by your negotiating skills. So you need to spend more time reading The Art of the Deal or something. $4 to vote for Karen Bass? We could do better than that. When asked whether he would also have been paid to vote for candidate Nithya Raman, Shepard responded, yes. They gave you an optional choice, he explains, saying he was originally offered $2, but he did negotiate up to $4. He got a 100% increase on the money. He said he filled out a mail-in ballot for Bass and deposited it at a ballot box. In fact, I'm going to let him explain this to you. Listen to this exchange.
6: Now, what's your name? What's your first and last name?
7: My name is Kevin Shepard.
6: Kevin Shepard? Yeah. How long have you been out here for?
7: About 5 years.
6: 5 years? Damn, so they come out here and they're like, yo, we'll give you $2 to vote?
7: Yeah, yeah. And you just have to petition in once you signed it, you explain for it. Yeah, but that was for Karen Bass.
6: So $2 to vote for Karen Bass?
7: Yeah.
6: On a mail-in ballot?
7: Yeah.
6: And then you send it in? They
7: drop it in the box.
6: Oh, then you drop it in the box?
7: Yeah.
6: Absolutely. And they do this for a lot of people out here?
7: Yeah, everybody's going to get, it's a come-up, man,
4: It's a come-up, he says. It's a come-up. It's a big come-up when you get $4. It's not a come-up. We've got to work on your financial skills here, your financial literacy. Your vote's worth a lot more than that. Now, again, I'm not actually encouraging people to sell their votes, but $4, dude. They paid you $4. And you voted for Karen Bass like a sucker.
7: Okay.
6: Yeah. So you know other people, too, that voted, too?
7: Actually, anybody that's registered.
6: Yeah.
7: Half the motherfuckers down on parole for Facebook. You know how it is.
6: Man, it's crazy.
7: Life is today, man.
6: Bobbin?
7: The way it is down here now.
6: Man.
7: Dog eat dog.
4: It's the way it is. Dog eat dog. You ever think to yourself, why is it that the left is so comfortable with so many people living in homeless encampments? How did they arrive at that conclusion? It's always political power. If you're ever confused, the answer is always political power. And then you kind of work out the details in the middle. And here you have a guy saying, yeah, this is just the way it always is. Democrats come down here. They pay us all a couple of bucks. Some of us get paid cigarettes or whatever. And that's it. That's all there is to it. That's kind of the whole scheme. And that's just the way it is. It's California. This is, Democrats are perfectly comfortable leaving everybody homeless and then paying them for their votes.
6: Oh, do you want to vote for Karen or Nithia? Or they just really just tell you to vote for Karen, huh?
7: They just voting her, man. They get you an optional choice, but they tell you who they want you to vote for.
6: Or they tell you who you want to vote for. It's like, yo, we'll give you $2, but you got to vote for one of these people.
7: Well, you know, I'm a barter, man, so I got vote options.
6: You got what?
4: What did he say? You're nodding, Jim. You seem to understand.
5: I'm a barterer. I got $4.
4: Oh, I see. He's a master negotiator.
6: $4?
7: $4.
6: $4? Oh.
7: Yeah, I don't, you know. Since I'm voting your way, can I get a plate? You know what I mean?
6: Yeah. And so $4, they're like, hey, you got to vote for one of these candidates. Not Spencer. You do Karen or Nithia.
7: Yeah, what is that? That was the best one for me. I mean, that was the one I was suggested for. I don't give a
6: got it. You know what I mean? And you're like, yo, give me $4 and I'll do it.
7: Yeah, why not?
6: Man, crazy. Wow, all right, thank you so much.
4: So that sounds like a crime. Jim, is what we're listening to a crime as our in-house counsel? Is that a crime?
7: Yes!
4: Thank you. Okay, just verifying. The post-millennial piece goes on. We didn't have time to censor all of the language. It turns out there's some curse words in a variety of these conversations with the homeless people. But they said another resident, Renee Johnson, said that she got $5 to vote for Bass. She's apparently a better negotiator than the first homeless person we heard from.
5: She read The Art of the Deal.
4: That's right. She has a signed copy. She was just trying to make $5, you know, but I didn't do the fraud, she said, when she, of course, did actually sell her vote. An unidentified woman also admitted to receiving $2. She was a lousy negotiator to vote for Bass. She just rolled over for the offer. Yeah, they come out here all the time, she said. All the time. When asked about the frequency of ballot harvesters appearing on Skid Row. According to the New York Post, and their California operation, the California Post, the creator of the TikTok account explained that he had spent 2 hours speaking with residents who said that voter outreach was common. This is not voter outreach, to be clear. This is vote buying. Voter outreach is a little too generous to describe what's going on. This is an illegal vote buying operation. Common on Skid Row before Election Day. Several residents reportedly said that groups regularly visit the area seeking signatures on petitions, with some admitting they did not fully understand what they were signing. Yeah, we saw this, obviously. We saw this in the James O'Keefe video. The James O'Keefe video revealed this particular arrangement where they would pay all these people in order to fill out the petitions or register to vote. In fact, the post-millennial mentions the woman who was busted here. She's pled guilty to it, as the media keeps saying there's no evidence. Somebody show Kristen Welker this. Kristen Welker, are you listening to this radio show right now? You really should be. Man, Meet the Press. Can you imagine how good Meet the Press would be if Kristen Welker would spend 5 days a week with me? The allegations come after a separate voter fraud-related case involving a Skid Row signature collector. In May, federal prosecutors announced that California resident Brenda Lee Bourne Armstrong pleaded guilty to paying homeless individuals to register to vote. According to the Department of Justice, Armstrong worked as a paid petition circulator. She paid to collect voter signatures on official petitions. In her plea agreement, she admitted to soliciting signatures in Skid Row and would pay people to register to vote. She would typically pay between $2 and $3, says the post-millennial. She also paid in cigarettes. It's true. She also paid in cigarettes. And she also had them, when they would register to vote, they would say, what address do I write down? I live on the street. I don't have an address. What should I write down? And she would say, hey, just write down my home address. So they would fill out their voter registration. They would register at her home address, meaning that she's got a bunch of ballots showing up at her house. And I think you can safely assume what happened next with those. she has pled guilty to the crimes that they were able to lock down the federal government. But again, where's the evidence? There's the evidence. It's right there. It's right in front of you. It's on Skid Row. Just ask the homeless people. You know what's amazing to me? This story, Jim, it could have been told years ago. One enterprising reporter in Los Angeles could have walked down to Skid Row and just asked people, hey, is anybody paying you for your vote? And it would have been honest. This guy's straight up answering. It wasn't like it wasn't some hard to do investigation. All it required was speaking in English and asking these questions and being willing to, you know, you probably should wear your steel-toed boots or something when you go down there. Just be careful for the needles and things. But you go down there, you just ask a question, and you get one independent, what is it, a TikTok guy? L.A. needs Spencer Pratt. He's a guy who supports Spencer Pratt. He just goes down, asks a couple of questions, and he gets his answers right away. Evidence of crimes in plain sight. The Justice Department has a lot to work with. We've got a lot more ahead on The Vince Show.
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4: Yeah, so the libs are paying homeless people on Skid Row to vote for Karen Bass because she's so wildly popular, you see. She's been such a great mayor, you need to pay a bunch of vagrants to vote for her. $2 a piece. $4 if you're a good negotiator. Here's President Trump reacting to all of the fraud, the cheating, the deception, the ballot harvesting going on in California. He was talking about this morning.
17: The shaft. And he did Spencer Pratt. He did really pretty damn well. And they threw him out. And it was happening to Steve Hilton. And I went on a tear. And they said it was going to be 2 weeks and they'll know about Hilton, whether or not he's going to make it. I went on such a tear that they approved it immediately. They approved Steve. It's such a rigged deal. It's so crazy. They approved him so fast because everybody was watching. And he was leading, right. And he was leading by a lot. And you saw his lead was dissipating rapidly. They were taking it away from him just like they took it away from the kid. And I went on a tear. And by the way, we have the U.S. attorneys looking at it. And the 2 weeks said all of a sudden, we have a surprise. Steve Hilton won. And he did win. But they were going to take it away shortly. They were going to take it away over a two-week period. You know, they announced that they wouldn't have the results for a week to 2 weeks. All of a sudden, they approved Steve Hilton.
18: But Iran.
4: I think Brian Kilmeade was trying to get it back on a run. I like the conversation, though, about what's going on here in California, all this election fraud. The president saying that, you know, because I took notice, because the U.S. attorney was involved, that's how Steve Hilton makes it to the final two. That might be the case. That maybe the shenanigans slowed down because they felt like they were being scrutinized to a greater level. If that's the case, I hope so. And I hope that we still bring criminal consequences for anybody who broke the law. But it also could be that Steve Hilton made it too big to rig, that the left just couldn't get enough ballots stuffed into the box to prevent him from appearing on the November ballot. But this is why we've got to be so vigilant. There's still a November election. It ain't over, ladies and gentlemen. Steve Hilton is not going to be the next governor of California at this moment. We've got a November election. So, yeah, no, this is why it's so important. I'm glad the president mentioned that the U.S. attorney is all over this. Bill Assayley, these guys were out there trying to track all of this down. Bill Assayley did say earlier this week that charges are coming. Election fraud charges are coming in California, which is very good news. This is Bill Assayley speaking with Glenn Beck earlier this week.
18: You said you expect people to be charged. Can you say with what? And you feel confident enough you have enough evidence?
19: I will just say it will be election fraud charges in the next, I hate to put timelines on things, but 1 to 2 months, I believe. We need the some of these results to be certified so we can prove some of the allegations. But we will be charging some people. I can't get in too much. And mostly, Glenn, I mean, it's not just DOJ rules, but we also want to protect innocent people. If we get something wrong, want someone to be tainted with the with the stain of an investigation until we're able to prove that in court. So I can't get into too much, but just know that this at this point right now, we're wide open for investigations. If anyone knows anything, direct evidence. I know people have theories and they have ideas, what we need right now are witnesses. If you've witnessed anything, if someone voted in your name and you found out someone voted for you, we want to know about that. If you saw someone collecting ballots in a suspicious way or doing something odd with ballots, we want to know about that. Those are the kind of things we need direct evidence of right now so we can launch into deeper investigations.
4: Yeah, no, and they need to move with all due haste. You know, you hear Bill Assayley say, you've got to have the election certified first as a predicate for us to be able to move further on some of these charges because of the damage that's being done to the community by the fraud. But whatever it takes, let's take this out and get it fixed up as quickly as possible. And there's a second order effect here. In addition to just resolving whatever fraud is going on in California, you realize that if they can bring successful election fraud charges in California against these Democrats who quite obviously are rigging the system all the time and present all of this evidence to the American people of the way in which this system is being conducted, this criminal enterprise is being conducted, it can serve, Jim, as a very meaningful predicate for us to pass the Save America Act. The left's always whining about, like, you don't have no evidence. This is a conspiracy theory. Voter fraud. What are you talking about? As they resist any effort to make our elections credible and believable, as they resist every single effort to do that. All right, fine. You want to play that way? We can play that way. You want to commit fraud in California, one of the most obvious places something like that can happen? Fine. We'll bust you there. We'll hold you accountable under federal law. We'll bring all the fraud charges, and then we'll present the strongest case imaginable to the American public why we need to pass the Save America Act now. It has to happen now. Fine. We're ready to play. More ahead on The Vince Show.
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23: In Silver Spring, there is an accident on the outer loop of the Beltway at University Boulevard along the right side, and traffic is jammed from New Hampshire Avenue. And in Upper Marlboro, watch out for an accident on Maryland 202 north of Marlboro Pike. Also in Bowie, there is an accident on Maryland 197, northbound at Tulip Grove Drive, and in Fairfax, watch out for a crash on Kirby Road just east of Great Falls Street. In Manassas, there is still accident activity on eastbound 66 after Business 234, which blocks the right merge lane and shoulder, and traffic is jammed up from the Prince William Parkway. Now from GarageRepair.com, here's a WMAL Weather Channel forecast.
0: Tonight, mostly cloudy with a chance of showers and thunderstorms, lows around 72. Tomorrow, mostly sunny with scattered late-day showers, highs in the mid-90s.
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2: 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And frankly, I am angry.
3: Julie Giordano calls allegations that she sent explicit photos to sheriff's deputies or anyone else.
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3: Adding she is the only female GOP county executive in Maryland. A letter dated September 2024 by Giordano to the local sheriff Mike Lewis demands an investigation into alleged sharing of pornographic images by one of his deputies. 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
1: A 79-year-old Ashburn resident charged with reckless driving after crashing into a Goodwill in Sterling yesterday afternoon. Five adults and one child were sent to hospitals with non-life-threatening injuries after the vehicle smashed through the front window of the store on Manifest Boulevard around 4:20. The Loudoun County Sheriff's Office says Marth Corvelli was released on a summons. The investigation continues. Checking your money at this hour, the Dow's up 800 points, the NASDAQ up 379. Traffic and weather next.
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6: In the district, there is an accident now on 12th Street near Michigan Avenue in Northeast. Also in Germantown, there is an accident on Maryland 355 at Shakespeare Boulevard. And in Reston, watch out for crash activity on North Shore Drive, just south of Barron Cameron Avenue. On 395 northbound between Seminary Road and King Street, there is a work zone in the left lane causing delays from the Little River Turnpike. And delays continue northbound between 110 and the 14th Street Bridge. And also on 95 southbound between 123 and Woodbridge and the Prince William Parkway, construction blocks the right lane, and that is causing delays. Now from GarageDoorRepair.com, here's a WMAL Weather Channel forecast.
7: Sunny, very hot and humid today with a slight chance of late day showers and storms. Highs in the mid-90s. Our heat index could be as high as 105. Partly to mostly cloudy overnight, low to mid-70s. I'm Ken Boone from the Weather Channel on WMAL.
1: Right now at Reagan National, 96 degrees. 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
4: Okay, 844-484-3872, 844-4-THE-USA. 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Democrats love their favorite Nazi, Graham Plattner, running him for Senate in Maine right now, and making all sorts of excuses for the

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2: Democratic delegate Sam Rasul lays the groundwork for talks between those who are concerned over the data center tax exemptions, which have grown to the neighborhood of $2 billion out of the budget, or continuing incentives for the revenue and job-creating data centers, like Republican delegate Wendell Walker. 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
4: 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Traffic and weather next.
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6: On the Beltway in Annandale on the outer loop at Braddock Road, there is an accident still blocking the right lane and traffic is jammed up from the Leesburg Pike. Express lanes, though, have been reopened. Also, slow traffic on the outer loop through Bethesda between the spur and the GW Parkway and from Van Dorn Street to the Wilson Bridge. On the inner loop, you'll still find the work zone between the GW Parkway and the Legion Bridge, blocking the left lane with delays beginning at the toll road, and more delays continue in towards Bethesda and College Park. In Foggy Bottom, there is a closure right now of 23rd Street between 8th Street and Washington Circle in Northwest due to fire department activity. And in Germantown, watch out for the accident on Maryland 118 at Dawson Farm Road. Now from GarageJoyPair.com, here's the WMAL Weather Channel forecast.
7: Sunny, very hot and humid today with a slight chance of late day showers and storms. Highs in the mid 90s. Our heat index could be as high as 105. Partly to mostly cloudy overnight, low to mid 70s. I'm Ken Boone from the Weather Channel on WMAL.
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9: It's not working. Anyway, welcome to it and happy, what is it? It's Thursday. Holy cow, it's actually kind of a miserable hot Thursday. I'm Derek Hunter. This is Jeopardy. No, this is the Derek Hunter Show. I appreciate you joining me. There we go. There we go. We just had the Arthur Fonzarelli, the damn thing. You just go and you punch the jukebox. Bop. Anyway, I am Derek Hunter. This is the Derek Hunter Show. The number to be a part of it, if that's working, 888-630-9625. We'll find out, I suppose. All you got to do is get past Jeff. And you got to call Jeff when I'm not calling for audio. So good luck to you. May the force be with you. Action-packed program for you today. And boy, it's miserable hot. I did cut the grass early this morning. Thought I'd get out ahead of it. Humid. Humid, yucky, gross. Had to take daughter number one to the optometrist to get

0: new, or get her first tightening on her braces. That was very exciting. Just one of those days, those milestone days. Hope you're doing all right. We've got a lot to get to and a bunch of things to go through and all of that and everything that's happening. And realistically, I don't think Democrats are going to be happy unless and until we have another civil war. I don't know if they... it seems like they're trying on a whole bunch of fronts, and that might be the one thing that prevents them from actually getting it done. They want to get... they're trying on all fronts. They want to start a civil war based on economics. They want to start a civil war based on skin color. They want to start a civil war based on immigration status, socioeconomic status, how you vote, everything. They're trying everything. There comes a point at which when you're throwing so many things at the board that you just you drown yourself out. And that seems to be where they are, because they're bad people. They really are. And I mean that with all sincerity. And so we want to get to as much of that as possible today. And we've got a whole bunch of them. Let me see. Where do I want to start? Let's start with Nick Minock. This guy, man, in a just world, this guy would have a U-Haul truck full of Emmys and a network job that pays him more money than he knows what to do with. It just, that's just the way it works. He would have so much money, he wouldn't know what to do with. He would be the most famous journalist. He's the only one in this area that's doing any real journalism. Now, up in Baltimore, they're doing some things out there, too, with Wesley Moore and just, you know, fact-checking things. But in the D.C. area, Nick Minock is really it. Everybody else follows his lead. The national media ends up following his lead. And yesterday, up on Capitol, they have these hearings all the time. It's interesting. It's good. It's great. It's enjoyable. It certainly provides shows like this with a lot of fodder, a lot of material, a lot of stuff to talk about. But does anything ever really get done? I don't know. The only way anything really stands a chance of getting done is for people to hear about it. And that's where this show comes in. That's where Nick comes in. He can go to these things. It's his job to go to these things and report on it and let you know what happened. Loudoun County Superintendent Aaron Spence was up on Capitol Hill yesterday testifying. Loudoun County is the poster child for every left-wing failed idea you can possibly imagine for many, many reasons. Mostly because it is geographically near Washington, D.C. Make no mistake about it. What's happening in Loudoun County may seem like, my God, these people are crazy and this is happening all the time and it's out of Loudoun County in particular is out of control. It's not really. Well, it is. I mean, I guess I should say. It is out of control, but it's not unique. It's not uniquely bad. I guarantee you that in the suburbs of, you pick whatever city you want across the country, similar things are happening in the education system from coast to coast. They just don't have, a Nick Minock. They don't have the access if, you know, people listening to this radio station, driving in and out of work for Fox News, for example. They listen. I know they listen. We hear from them. They pick up on what's going on because their kids go to these schools. There's nobody who works at the Fox News Channel whose kids go to a suburban St. Louis school. Unless there's a messy divorce or something, or they don't live near each other. There is a situation where you have everything that's happening everywhere else, but it happens here, and the people who can take it national are also here. and they find out about it. And the seed where that starts oftentimes is with Nick Minock. And so Superintendent Aaron Spence up there, they're talking about gender in school. What's sad to me is how many adults feel the need to involve themselves. We got another guy. I'll play you something. He's the council president in Plumborough, Pennsylvania. He is something else. This compulsion to be all about... If you're going to be in government, you should care about everybody. Anyway, we'll get to that when I get to that. First, I want to play you this Nick Minock report about the testimony of Aaron Spence and the mess that is Loudoun County Schools. Cut 11. Go ahead.
1: Do you think it's appropriate for boys to sleep in the same room as girls on field trips?
2: It's appropriate and lawful for transgender students to be able to be treated as their consistently identified gender.
3: Members of Congress grill Loudoun County Superintendent Aaron Spence on his school district's policy that allows students to use bathrooms and locker rooms not based on biological sex, but chosen gender identity.
4: Dr. Spence, yes or no, should biological men be allowed in locker rooms with biologic women or girls?
2: Transgender women should be allowed in women's spaces.
4: That's a yes. So biologic men should be able to go into locker rooms and shower rooms with biologic girls.
2: Federal law requires it, yes.
4: No, it doesn't.
2: Yes, it does.
5: Dr. Spence, do you use the women's restroom?
2: Of course not.
5: Why not?
2: Because I would never use a woman's restroom. I'm a male.
5: Because you're a man. Wow, that's a great thing. So why do you think men should be able to use the restroom in Loudoun County Public Schools?
2: I don't.
5: Okay, but they do.
3: Congresswoman Lisa McClain brought up how LCPS's policy allowed a female student who identifies as a boy to repeatedly use the boys' locker room at Stonebridge High School. The girl recorded the boys in the locker room. And when the boys said they were uncomfortable with a girl in the locker room, LCPS went after them for Title IX violations, which carried a 10-day suspension. McClain asked Spence why the boys got a greater punishment than the girl who was recording the boys, which is a clear violation of school policy.
2: Our school division would not discipline students absent a violation of our disciplinary policies.
6: Excuse me? What the heck does that mean? So in what realm does that make sense to you?
2: A violation of our discipline.
6: So what realm does that make sense to you, sir?
2: Our school division.
6: That's a great answer to a question I didn't ask.
2: Students absent a violation of our discipline.
6: The victims got a 10-day suspension, hypothetically. Yeah. The person, the biological female that did the filming, got a 1-day suspension, hypothetically. You're telling me that's okay? That's tolerable? That's cool? That's acceptable?
2: As I said before, our school district would not discipline students.
6: You are extremely weak, pathetic, and thank God my children didn't go to your school.
2: I disagree with your characterization.
3: After the hearing, McClain and the committee chairman met with Loudoun County parents, including the parent of one of the Stonebridge boys.
6: I think the parents deserve a little bit better of an answer. How about we just start with the parents deserve an answer, which he declined to talk about.
3: Meanwhile, Democrats on the House Education Committee came to Spence's aid, encouraging him to keep LCPS's locker room policy and LGBTQ curriculum.
7: Do not buy into the bull. You know what you do. You're good at what you do. Do not be intimidated by this committee. Do not come in here and change your values or your positions because you know who you work for. And it is the parents and the students in your community. So I appreciate you all coming here and suffering through this.
0: Oh, the suffering. You get paid a lot of money for that quote-unquote suffering. Would that we were all so oppressed, huh? Don't you love this? Deborah, you keep doing what you're doing. You're doing it for your community. What do you mean, your community? The way Democrats mean community, it's who you have sex with, how you have sex, how you identify, whatever, all the garbage there. Go, wait a second, how's that? So you're supposed to just care about your community, whatever that is, or all of everybody. It's never all of everybody. It's everybody who agrees with them. There are no exceptions, no willing exceptions for people who disagree with the left. We saw how it unfolded here in Montgomery County. They're like, hey, we don't want parents to be able to opt out of graphic sexual education and indoctrination. Like, no. We want parents to be able, no, you can't. And the left was all set to go, istaphobe, you're an istaphobe, you're an istaphobe. And then it turned out that a lot of the objections, in fact, the lion's share of the objectives, strategically, it was brilliant, were coming from Muslims. And the left was confused when the food pyramid of victimization conflicts with itself. They don't know what to do. So much like they did in California with gay marriage when Prop 8 passed, and they, oh, white people, blah, blah, blah. And you're like, wait a second, there's a proportion of the population, as their percentage of the population, blacks and Hispanics not only voted for it as well, but they voted for it overwhelmingly. Well, nah, blah, blah, blah, blah, blah, white guys. Democrats really are something to behold, aren't they? You keep doing what you're doing. Hey, what if the parents don't want it? Doesn't matter. You keep doing what you're doing. They're doing it for the children. Well, I want to play for you Councilman Ryan Delaney. This guy is, he's wearing a Rainbow Pride jacket in this clip. And he's basically making an appeal to kids to do whatever they want, do whatever they need, come out, live however you want, be whatever. He's non-binary or whatever the hell's wrong with him. It's tough to tell. I'd assume a lot, and it starts with his haircut and then his fashion choices. But he's out there, and he's ready to do this, that, and the other thing, and he wants everybody to be free to be them. Unless, of course, you're not a configuration of human being that he likes, and then he's not interested in you at all. But if you're a kid who's confused, call him up. Give me a call. Give me a call. This jacket screams, please, Lord, don't let anybody ever subpoena my internet search history. That's all I can say about it. It's in my Twitter feed if you want to see it. Here he is at a recent city council meeting. Cut 10. Go.
8: It is June, which means it is also Pride Month. So happy Pride to each and everybody out there. I want to make sure I take a moment to, for every LGBTQ plus member of our community and all their allies, please hear me when I say, I have long said, I am not a man, I am not a woman, I am a Delaney. As my eldest child loves to say, I'm as non-binary as an elder millennial can get. I am the proud father of three genderqueer children. So to my LGBTQ brothers and sisters, I am here to remind you today, humans are not a political football to be tossed around. You're our friends, you're our family, you're our neighbors, you're our community. I stand with humans not just this month, but every day in the fight to live fully, freely, and without fear. So this goes out there to anyone not sure about themselves, anyone who may be gender fluid or not sure what their gender identity is, anyone who's grappling with their body changing on them. There may be some sort of intentional effort to make you feel bad about yourself, but Ian's got a lot of people that love you. You got a lot of people that support you, and you probably have more people who love you and support you than you could ever know. If you're struggling with gender identity, struggling with your sexual orientation, as a mental health professional, I urge you to find trusted adults to confide in. I hope that's your parents or your siblings, but that's not always possible. Sometimes it might be your weird aunt or uncle. It might be your school counselor. And if nowhere else, you can find an ally right here serving as your council president. In closing, never forget that you are a beautiful, precious person and worthy of love exactly as you are. And while we can't predict the future, we can certainly improve our outcomes.
0: Why do these people never talk that way about everybody? Have you ever noticed that? It just occurred to me. Why do these people never talk this way about everybody? Everybody. It's only everybody. You're special. We're all special. No, shut up. I'm talking to people who are this way. Okay, well, what about everybody? No, they're fine. The rest of them are fine. I love the assumption that nobody else has any problems except for the people that just so happen to be members of the group that the person speaking is a group member of. Do you ever notice? Isn't that the weirdest thing? Ultimately, you would think, if you were a thinking person, and I can't argue that most of these people are, but you would think that these people are not actually speaking to the children, the little children that they claim to love and may well have chained to their radiator in the basement. I'm just kidding. They probably don't have radiators in their basements. But the children that they claim to speak of, ultimately, if you listen to what they say with this in mind, you hear it differently. And I think you hear it correctly. They're talking to themselves about themselves. They love themselves. Or they're wildly insecure and trying to convince themselves that they love themselves, which I think is also a part of the gender dysphoria thing, is everybody must conform. You must, I am a woman. I am a woman, man. You better refer to me as Miss. Who are you trying to convince? Because the guy behind the counter at the 7-Eleven looking at a 6'2", 280 dude with a beard is not convinced the $40 Lane Bryant off-the-shoulder number that you're wearing is not hiding your hairy chest all that well. Nobody's fallen for it. Who are you trying to convince? Because if you're convinced, what that dude you're never going to see again behind the counter thinks is irrelevant. If you're not convinced, if you're wildly insecure, then we're entering a whole other era of Dr. Freudisms that I don't think anybody's ready to open the can of worms of. You just want to keep your kids as far away from these people as possible, and all they do is want to involve themselves with your kids. You think it's a coincidence, a freak of nature, that that guy you just heard wearing a rainbow jacket, speaking of Pride Month and declaring himself to be gender non-binary or whatever the hell he ultimately said, has three kids that are gender queer of some sort or whatever he said? Do you think that's a coincidence? I don't. You can make a kid think anything you want if you're so inclined. Hey, when the 401k was created, it was designed as a way to defer taxes, not to be used as a primary retirement plan. 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
9: The accident in Annandale on the outer loop of Braddock Road moved to the right shoulder, with traffic still very slow from the Leesburg Pike, and also delays on the outer loop from the Spur to the GW Parkway and from Van Dorn Street to the Wilson Bridge. Inner loop is heavy from the toll road headed towards the Legion Bridge and from 355 to New Hampshire Avenue, and delays continue on the inner loop on and off from 95 over towards Ritchie Marlboro Road. Slow going traffic right now outbound on New York Avenue between the Brentwood Parkway and Bladensburg Road, and between South Dakota Avenue and Kenilworth Avenue. And in Foggy Bottom, a portion of 23rd Street is closed in both directions between H Street and Washington Circle in Northwest due to fire department activity. Now from GarageDoorRepair.com, here's a WMAL Weather Channel forecast.
10: Heat advisory in effect this afternoon through 8 o'clock tonight. Sunny, hot, and humid out here this afternoon with a chance for late day showers and storms. High temperatures in the mid-90s. Our heat index could be as high as 105. Mid-70s tonight, hot and humid. Friday with scattered afternoon and evening showers and storms. Highs Friday, middle to upper 90s. Again, our heat index up over 100. Sunny skies at near 90 Saturday. Storms late Sunday. I'm Ken Boone from the Weather Channel on WMAL.
0: It is hot, miserable, 95 and cloudy.
11: How did I lose weight? And I did. Lean, right here. I did. I love this stuff. Listen, Brickhouse Nutrition been with me for a long time. So chatting with Miles, I'm up at like 235. 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
16: 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I'm Heather Curtis. Former SEC chair and current U.S. attorney for the Southern District of New York, Jake Clayton, is President Trump's nominee to replace Tulsi Gabbard as the director of national intelligence. Senate Majority Leader John Thune says his chamber could move fairly quickly to confirm Clayton. The nominee announced hours after the House and Senate failed to temporarily extend the Foreign Intelligence Surveillance Act, a key surveillance tool that allows the U.S. to collect intelligence abroad. It expires tomorrow. Some say the votes were a protest of President Trump's temporary DNI pick, Bill Pulte, who had no national security experience. Marylanders are casting their gubernatorial primary ballots for the first day of in-person vote early voting today. Polls are open from 7 a.m. to 8 p.m. daily through next Thursday for early voting. Primary day is June 23rd. WMAL Sports, the World Cup's underway this afternoon for Mexico and South Africa in Mexico City. South Korea meets Czechoslovakia later today. Traffic and weather next.
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0: El Presidente, Generalissimo Donald John Trump is speaking. I might as well treat it like Democrats do. He's speaking from the White House right now. Let's dip in and hear what he's talking about.
1: It was 500 mile by 500, a massive amount of the Atlantic Ocean. You weren't allowed to fish, but Canada was. Japan was. They all came in and fished, but our people weren't allowed to fish there. That was put in by Barack Hussein Obama. Have you heard of him? Barack Hussein Obama and Sleepy Joe Biden. And it's a shame. I mean, a shame. But I did it a little while ago and opened it up to them. Twice I've done it now, Peter, right?
2: Sir.
1: Peter Navarro, the great Peter Navarro. And I did it twice. I did it then. And then they had a rigged election, and I wasn't here. Totally rigged election, just like what was happening in California. You see what? They got the kid out, and then they were doing the same thing to Steve Hilton, and I started bringing it. They said, look, they said, it's going to take two more weeks. It was a week, and it was heading south. And I started saying, it's a rigged election. And then they said it was going to take 2 weeks, 1 week, 2 weeks. And all of a sudden, it was approved. You know why? Because the heat was on. He couldn't get away with it. If I didn't do it, I guarantee he wouldn't be the nominee. It's a rigged election. Our country, and we have to get, by the way, the Save America Act has to get passed by the Senate. House has passed it three times. But with today's action, we're officially reopening nearly 500,000 square miles, wow, of water around northwestern Hawaiian Islands, northern Mariana Islands, and American Samoa. I mean, we'll ask you in a second, but why the hell did they close it? Why? Not enough fish? What's going on? They closed it. Peter, do you have any reasons why they closed it?
2: Obama, Barack Hussein Obama, environmental activists trying to shut it down. But you're right, sir, it's crazy. They let all
1: ruined the big boats, industry.
2: The foreign boats come in. It's crazy. And they leave our captains out. It's crazy. It's bad for fish prices, too.
1: But we're making up for it, right?
2: Yes, sir.
1: And this will support millions of dollars in annual harvest of big eye tuna, swordfish, reef fish, and many other types of fish. It will protect small local fisheries and coastal communities that depend on their livelihoods. I mean, they are very dependent on this. And they will increase domestic seafood production to help lower costs for American communities. And you're talking about millions, tens of millions of dollars of income. And we have so much. These areas, I mean, they just like say, oh, let's just close them. The amazing thing is that other countries, there's no restriction. You know, you can go and do whatever you want. It's just crazy. America's fishermen have never had a better ally in the White House than Donald Trump. That I will say. I shouldn't say that because I don't want to brag, but true, based on the vote of getting almost every vote ever. But you have never had. And again, in Maine, I opened it up. You know who was fishing there? Canada. Japan was fishing there. Maine lobster. You couldn't get a Maine lobster. You had to go to Japan to get a Maine lobster. You believe it? You had to go to Canada to get a Maine lobster. They were fishing there. Not only that, you had to go a day and a half in a boat, and they had you at 3 knots. That means, like, essentially a little bit different than 3 miles an hour, but it means slow. 3 knots until you got outside of this 500-mile area because they didn't want you to disturb the fish that you weren't allowed to fish for. No, but think of it. These people are crazy. And the new thing they had was you had to have an electric boat, even though they didn't work, and even though once you got out there, you had a problem because you couldn't get back because they didn't charge long enough. These are problems that were mentioned to them, and they said, we don't care. You have to have an electric boat. And the other problem was the battery is much heavier, as you know. Yeah. So the boat has a tendency to sink. And they were forced, you know, by 2030 or so, you were forced to have an electric boat. I don't think you were too happy with that, right?
4: Not at all.
1: Anyway, but well, this is going to support millions and millions of people. America's fishermen have just, they're special people. And it's fishermen and fisherwomen. So tell me, how do they define that? Because in most industries, like you have policemen, policewomen, Do you call them fishermen and fisherwomen? I haven't heard of that one before. They put it, how are the women? Do they want to be designated as fisherwomen? Does anybody want to answer that question?
2: We'll take fishermen.
3: Yes,
4: fishermen,
3: fisherwomen.
1: How about fisher people?
3: If you want to be politically correct, sometimes they use the term fisher, but
1: fisher.
3: I like fisherman or fisherwoman myself.
1: Sorry. How about fisher people? These people are crazy.
5: So President Trump, I Googled that because I was at the same dilemma you did, trying to figure out be politically correct.
1: And what is the answer?
5: So the Google answer said that most women attribute to fishermen because they feel like they're strong individuals and they can do the work of a man.
1: Well, be careful. That might be the end of your career. My administration's already rolled back burdensome regulations to increase gear flexibility. You know what that means, right? Do you know what that means? I heard they made you buy gear that you didn't want.
4: Yeah.
1: And that didn't work. Other than that, it was quite good. Expedite guarantee the guy made contributions to find whoever owns the company that made the bad gear. Expedite fishing start dates and significantly raise catch limits based on the best available science. You know about that? That's unbelievable. We expanded access to key fishing grounds in the Atlantic and the Pacific Oceans, including vast areas off the coast of New England. I mentioned 500 miles by 500 miles. That's a lot. That's a lot of fish. It's a lot of lobster that was being sold by Japan. I will tell you, foreign countries are very happy because they ended up taking over the Maine lobster business. Maine lobster business live from Japan, right? Mm-hmm. But we gave it back to them. These actions have unlocked billions of dollars in economic value and protected thousands and thousands of jobs from great people that voted for Trump. And they voted for me because of common sense. That's all it is. Because anybody can see this stuff is crazy. This is one industry, but other industries likewise. And right now we have $18 trillion being invested in our country. And under the last administration, it was less than one. And $18 trillion, by the way, less than a year. It was 4 years less than one. Right, Howard?
6: That's correct.
1: By restoring fishing access to these waters in the Western Pacific, we're reclaiming our maritime heritage, empowering American fishermen, and putting American consumers first with lower prices. You're going to have more fish, lower prices. So now let's hear from first Secretary Lutnick and then Secretary Burgum, followed by Governor Dunleavy and Frank Dualstich and Captain Sig Hansen. And then we'll take some questions and maybe you want to hear a little bit about some other subjects. But to me, it's really important. I'm going to sign this now.
0: So that we get people, the president's going to speak for a little bit, or the other people are going to speak for a minute. Jeff, let me know when he's back to actually taking questions and we'll go listen to him. But until then, let's talk to Rob in the People's Republic of Montgomery County, where I used to live and escaped in a hot air balloon. How you doing, Rob?
24: I love it, Derek. Good afternoon to you, sir. Hey, listen, I had four words, garbage in, garbage out, in regards to this the educational system and what's been going on and this perversion. It is perversion is what it is. Most of these people that are barking and making all this noise to make all of us have to hear it, whether we want to or not, most people just want to be left alone. They want to do their life. They want to work. They want to pay their bills. They want to be with their families. They want to be left alone. And all these people are doing is they're putting a huge irritation on our whole society. You know, how do we make it this far? And then all of a sudden, within the last 10 years, all this craziness has gotten to be like tenfold. It's insanity. It really
0: Democrats
24: is.
0: Democrats began appealing, Rob, to fewer and fewer people. And so they had to go further and further down the rabbit hole of crazy, or the toilet of crazy, however you prefer to put it. So
24: right.
0: You have to go down, and then right. You have to, that's why you can't say to, that's why John Fetterman, who is 97% lefty, goes, you know what, I don't think I want to destroy Israel. Heretic. Hey, you know what? Donald Trump won. He should be able to have the people he wants in the positions that he wants, as long as they're not completely egregious. How dare you say that? And they basically want him dead. They demand absolute conformity. It's bizarre. It's weird.
24: Yeah.
0: It's gross. I don't get it.
24: Yeah.
0: It's unhelpful. But when you don't have a real base of support that is it's anchored in reality, you have a problem. You have to go and appeal to this garbage. You have to go and appeal to this crap because that's exactly your only other option. You've given up. How do you make the case to a group of sane adults, calm adults, going, you know, what we really need to do is let a 12-year-old declare what gender they are and then sterilize them and surgically alter their bodies. When we all agree on this, right? Like, how you can't make that argument. So you have to make the argument about something else. And in many cases, it's just argue. It's what they can't appeal emotionally. They just appeal, with volume.
24: Hey, Derek. I have a friend, and this friend has a daughter who's 12 in Montgomery County in the school system. I asked her one question, and she was silent for a couple seconds. And when she told me what some of these teachers are doing with these kids, it's wrong.
0: They want to be their friend. You know, everybody sort of universally agreed, at least for a while, that parents need to be parents and not their kids' friends, right? Remember that? Like, I guess when you get they get old enough, you can have a friendly relationship, but you're still always the parent. Like, that should be first and foremost. And you hear these people, my daughter is my best friend. Like, I don't think it's going to work out too well for you and your daughter. Maybe for the dentist, but not you guys. And that sort of thing, that logic, that mentality is now creeping into the schoolroom. I've said it before, Rob. When I was a kid, I didn't know that teachers existed outside of the class, outside of the school building. You'd see them in the hallways. You'd see go into their cars, but it was weird. Like, where are you going? Don't you live in the classroom, Mr. Duffy? And when you ran into them at anything else, like even just at the grocery store with my mom, I'd be like, oh, my God, look at her. This is Mrs. Forstrom. She's real, a real human being. It was weird. I didn't know if they were married, single, widowed, divorced, gay. I didn't know anything about them. And they never led on to anything except for if they wore a ring. That was it. And I didn't need to know. Now they come in and say, well, me and my thruple partner, we're in a poly relationship, and we went to a key party over the weekend. And you'll never guess whose keys we picked out of the fishbowl. Just like, okay, and the kindergartners are looking back at her going, what the hell are you talking about? Like, there's no boundaries anymore because we've taught a generation of people that everything is valid and they need constant validation. You can't make any wrong choices, but everybody must conform with whatever it is you want, and you're special, you're super special, and if everybody's special, nobody's special, but you know, you're all special, and you've got to be affirmed. We have to affirm you. We have to support you. We have to help you, and so you seek that from everybody. You seek that from everybody, and that includes children. It's a sign of how broken some people are. And if you need affirmation of your sex life from a sixth grader, you shouldn't be allowed within a Rory McIlroy drive of a school.
24: Yeah, it's going to be hard to put the lid back on this can of worms. You know, thank you for taking my call. I really appreciate it.
0: Thank you for waiting through the president. Appreciate that.
24: Yeah.
0: Have a good one.
24: I'll listen to it. Thank you. Yes, sir.
0: We are kind of screwed, and that's the weirdest thing. I swear to God, I didn't know that. Let me think back. I went through all of school. I graduated, as far as I remember. There were times my math teacher in high school, every once in a while, was a trait my kids have, I sort of taught them. You can get the conversation going, especially with our math teacher. It was calculus and all that stuff. And some days you never really wanted to do it, but some days you really didn't want to do it. And you would start a conversation about whatever was a movie that was going on, something that was going on, and you could get Mr. Gerbach to talk about it. and go off, and he'd give you some experiences from his life. Maybe my kids did this or that or the other. I never knew his kid's name. I never knew his wife's name. I knew he had a wife because he had a wife and he had kids, but never the details. But he would regale us with various humorous stories plotted on by us because we were trying to avoid doing the work in an attempt to push back the quiz or the test or whatever. Sometimes it would work. Sometimes I assume he saw right through it all the time. Sometimes he wouldn't let us do it. But I don't think I ever caught his wife's name. I only ever found out his name because I was the youngest of five and everybody in my family had gone through the schools before. So they'd all had these people and somebody'd heard the name. And so we found out his name. Because teachers didn't refer to each other by their first names. They weren't yelling down the hallway talking to each other. They were at work. They were professionals. Mr. So-and-so. Well, when you see Mr. So-and-so, you tell him Mr. So-and-so said such and such. That sort of thing. It wasn't, you know, stuffy. We didn't wear ties or anything. It was a poor public school. But, you know, the atmosphere was one that they are the teachers and we are the students. They didn't want to be our friends. After we graduated, I did keep in touch with a couple of them. A little bit, as much as you could. The ones you knew where they lived, but you never dared go over to their house while you were a student. But once you were done, you could. You felt weird, but they were always more than happy to, like, oh my God, and have a great conversation. It was just a weird situation. Nowadays, they want to be your friend. They want to be your pal. The teacher comes in, and the walls weren't bare in my school. There were chalkboards, and there was an American flag, and there was the PA for the announcement, and certain things that were always relevant. You could tell what was taught in the classroom by what was hanging on the wall. Now you go into a math room, and you're like, okay, there's 15 different pride flag configurations. I'm not really sure what classroom this is, but there's a Black Lives Matter thing. There's an upside down American flag. And there's pictures of quote unquote revolutionaries, Che Guevara. It's weird to put Che Guevara next to the pride flag considering he would have murdered anybody who flew it. But, you know, be your own person, I guess. So screwed up. I don't know how we pull up from this nosedive. But if you're trying to get home, I know how you do that. You do it on the roads, and we go to the Hadid Carpet Cleaning Traffic Center to find out how that's working out for you.
6: On 270 northbound after the spur, there is an accident in the right lane causing delays in the Beltway. Delays continue northbound in towards Gaithersburg and Germantown, and some slowing as well northbound in towards Frederick. Couple of incidents still on the Beltway to watch out for. On the outer loop after Pennsylvania Avenue, there is an accident causing very slow traffic from St. Barnabas Road. In addition, on the Beltway in Annandale on the outer loop of Braddock Road, there is still accident cleanup in the right lane causing delays from 123, and also heavy on the outer loop in the Springfoot interchange over to the Wilson Bridge. Inner loop jams up from 123 to the spur. More delays through Bethesda and towards College Park. 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
7: Hot and humid here for the end of the business week. Heat advisory through 8 o'clock tonight. Sunny out here this afternoon. Scattered late day showers and storms possible. Mid-90s. Heat index as high as 105. Low to mid-70s tonight. Hot and humid Friday with afternoon and evening showers and storms. Middle to upper 90s. Again, our heat index over 100. Sunny close to 90 Saturday. Late day storms. Low 90s Sunday. I'm meteorologist Ken Boone from the Weather Channel on WMAL.
0: It's 95 degrees outside.
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42: WMAL News at 4, I'm Heather Curtis. Breaking this hour, President Trump says a deal's been reached with Iran, so he's called off new military strikes headed for tonight.
43: We just made a great settlement of the war with Iran, and we're going to be subject to finalization of documents, which should get done over the next few days.
42: He says the deal will probably be signed in Europe.
43: Stock market's up 1,000 points. That means they like the deal.
42: He says the deal will bring down the price of oil, but Virginia Senator Mark Warner says gas prices won't drop if the war ends.
44: Every expert has said we have so depleted all of the world's kind of reserves that by July 4th, those prices, even if the president declares victory tomorrow, are going to skyrocket back up.
42: Today, AAA reports the average price for a gallon of regular is $4 in the DMV. up 89 cents from last year, down 43 cents from a month ago. And at the close, the Dow is up 929 points, the NASDAQ up 640. Maryland Senate President pissed after ICE agents detained two people outside of Baltimore school today.
0: This was in the middle of the pre-K ceremony for families who are there watching federal agents rip parents out of a car and teachers having to hide children from unbelievable activities.
1: Maryland Senate President Bill Ferguson on the scene at Commodore John Rogers, which serves as an elementary and middle school in Baltimore. It's the third comparable instance at a city school in the last several weeks, despite efforts to avoid happenings like this.
0: We passed state laws to say that you cannot do these enforcement activities in front of schools because we know the impact.
1: Scotland on WMAL and WMAL.com.
42: An update on a crash this morning involving an Anne Arundel County Public Schools bus and a car that sent four children and an adult to the hospital. Anne Arundel County Fire says the bus was on its way to Davidsonville Elementary School when it crashed with a car on Route 214 around 7:41 this morning. A school spokesperson tells the Baltimore Sun 11 kids on the bus were sent to the hospital and released. Two had minor injuries. The others went as a precaution. Two kids in the car were sent to a pediatric trauma unit with critical

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1: Now the county executive says she wants to set the record straight.
2: I have never sent inappropriate photographs to a deputy or to anyone else.
3: County Executive Julie Giordano calls the reports politically motivated.
2: And as the only Republican female county executive in the state of Maryland, I cannot ignore the timing, the motivation, or the pattern.
3: Fox 45 obtained a letter by Giordano to Sheriff Mike Lewis from 2024 requesting a formal investigation, demanding any deputy who shared, quote, nude image of her face criminal charges. Barbara Britt, WMAL and WMAL.com.
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1: Here's Michelle Murray in the Hadid Carpet Cleaning Traffic Center.
6: The accidents on 270 northbound after the spur now clear. Traffic still very slow from the Beltway, and delays continue northbound from Clopper Road to Middlebrook Road and from Father Hurley Boulevard heading towards 109. On the Beltway, outer loop after Pennsylvania Avenue, that accident cleared. Traffic still jammed from St. Barnabas Road, and the earlier incidents on the outer loop at Braddock Road now cleared. It is very heavy on the outer loop through Bethesda from Old Georgetown Road to the Cabin John Parkway, and also slow from the Springfield Interchange to the Wilson Bridge. Inner loop is jammed up, headed from 123 to the spur, and again from Old Georgetown Road to New Hampshire Avenue. In Germantown, there's still crash activity on Maryland 118 at Dawson Farm Road. Now from GarageDoorRepair.com, here's a WMAL Weather Channel forecast.
7: Sunny, very hot and humid today with a slight chance of late day showers and storms. Highs in the mid 90s. Our heat index could be as high as 105. Partly to mostly cloudy overnight, low to mid 70s. I'm Ken Boone from the Weather Channel on WMAL.
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9: Hola, welcome back. Hour two. Yeah, I did take math class. I'm Derek Hunter. This is The Derek Hunter Show. The president is now taking questions, I believe. So let's go back live to your White House.
10: We're brought across.
11: Mr. President,
10: and there wasn't a thing that anybody could have done about that. Yeah.
11: Is the Card Island operation off the table, and are you ruling out
10: Putin? Well, now it would be. If we signed this agreement, it would be. They weren't so thrilled when they heard that that's what I was going to have done. And I just don't think, I like it great. Look at Venezuela, how well that's worked out. We paid for that war many times over. And many, many times over. We have millions of barrels of oil from Venezuela going to Houston. And we're working great with the Venezuelan government. Couldn't be better. It's a real good relationship. Venezuela's been amazing. This is a lot.

0: larger situation, actually less oil, Venezuela has a lot of oil, but we think of it, we spend X dollars, we paid for it many, many times. When was the last time you heard that? Many times over we paid for it. Do you ever think you'd see that in this country, right? We go to wars, we end up with, always we end up with just blasting the hell out of people, and we come home, nothing happens. Venezuela was amazing, and this is amazing. Yeah.
1: Mr. President, are you considering using or drafting an executive order to extend FISA or to continue using Section
0: 702? Well, Congress wants me to do it, and let's see what happens there.
1: Republican
0: right now.
1: Leadership wants you to do it.
0: I put out a statement, sure. That's very important. It's very important for our military. Yeah.
2: Mr. President, on the State of America Act, you're now urging Republicans to add that to this third reconciliation bill.
0: Yeah.
2: What's your perspective on why election integrity matters so much for national security from your perspective?
0: Well, we need it for our elections. We need to have voter identification, which you don't have right now, on a national basis. We need it for, and the voter ID is very important. We need it for proof of citizenship. Do you believe it? The Democrats are fighting. They don't want you to prove your citizenship when you vote. You know why they want that? Because they cheat. And we also want it with mail-in voting, where you have people that are sent 7, 8 ballots, 2 ballots, 4 ballots, and a lot of them sign those ballots, mail-in voting, and we want to be very judicious. If you're in the military and you're far away, or if you're handicapped, or if you're sick, or if you're on vacation, that you have a, but you're not going to, millions and millions, look at California, they send out millions of ballots, tens of millions, they have no idea what's going on. Those elections are so corrupt, so we have a mail-in ballot, then we have no men, and we had 2 more. No men in women's sports. We're talking about saving America, right? No men in women's sports. Another one, very popular. I think it's 99-1. They say it's 80-20. I think it's 99-1. And we have mutilization of your children for transgender purposes. See, transgender mutilization of your children. Does that sound good with you guys, General Speaker? You're not into transgender mutilization?
3: Not at all. Not at all, sir.
0: Where your child leaves your house and they take your child from you. In some cases, think of it, in 6 states, they take the child and do what they want to do. What they do is I don't even want to talk about it. We add that, no transgender mutilization of your children.
1: On DNI, Mr. President, do you intend to have Bill Pulte continue to serve as the acting director of national intelligence? And do you think it's unreasonable that some Republicans have concerns that he has no intelligence experience, even if he's serving in this acting role?
0: But he's intelligent, unlike a lot of other people.
1: But do you think that's right? No intelligence?
0: He's only there for a little while. He's running it for a short while we get a very talented person, Jay Clayton, and as you know, Jay Clayton's an incredible talent, head of Sullivan and Cromwell. He was head of the SEC, he was now Southern District. I mean, nobody has better credentials.
2: But you want Clayton to show
0: Bill will run it for sure. Well, he's done a fantastic job at Fannie Mae, Freddie Mac, created tremendous, it's probably worth $1 trillion now, trillion. He's done a great job. He's a smart guy.
2: Another example of you bringing these everyday Americans into the White House and listening to them.
0: Yeah.
2: How important is it for you to listen to everyday Americans when
0: Very
2: it comes
0: important.
2: To policy making on a
0: These
2: daily
0: people
2: basis?
0: Built the country, not the complainers. The complainers didn't build the country. These people built the country, whether it's fishermen or farmers or anything else. Me, guys like me, they built the country. And, you know, I watch all these ingrates. They're always complaining. They didn't build anything. They couldn't build anything. Look at what's happened in Minnesota, Somalia. All these people came in from Somalia. They ripped off our system. You have the woman who married her brother. She came in and married her brother. Isn't that wonderful? And then she talks about the Constitution of the United States. She comes from Somalia. They don't have constitutions in Somalia. They don't have police. They don't have it. All they have is people that run around shooting each other. And then she comes and tells us how to run our country. I don't like it. These people don't like it. I can tell you. I think I can speak for you.
4: Yeah.
0: She comes in, Ilhan Omar. She comes in. She tells us how to run the United States of America. And she comes from a place without anything, probably among the worst countries in the world. And she says, the Constitution of the United States protects me. She shouldn't be protected. She honestly, she should be thrown out of the country. She's corrupt. And most of the people that came in are corrupt, and the whole voting system is corrupt in Minnesota. I won Minnesota 3 times, easily. I won almost every county, but they didn't give it to me. It's a corrupt system, very corrupt state. The governor is terrible. The attorney general is terrible. They're all very corrupt people.
3: Yeah. Sure, just supplemental. Do you think there's enough support from Republicans in Congress to pass it?
0: I mean, any Republican that voted against it would be...
3: McConnell and Collins say they don't think
0: so. Well, McConnell's an angry man. He, you know, got thrown out of his position. He's an angry guy. You know, he should be very thankful to me, because if I didn't win, he wouldn't have gotten to appoint. I appointed the judges. He didn't. He gets credit for appointing judges. He didn't appoint anybody. I did. You know how I did? I won the election. And then I picked judges. And the judges ended up getting approved. And they said, oh, didn't he do a good job? He didn't do a good job. What the hell did he do? I won the election. He's an angry man who's very disloyal to John Thune. John Thune's a good man. He was a loyal worker for Mitch McConnell. He worked for Mitch McConnell. He worked very hard. He was very loyal to him. I disagreed with him a lot because Mitch McConnell gave so much money to Democrats. He gave them money. I had to go get the wall money from the military. I just took it out of the military because that guy wouldn't do anything. He gave it. No, Mitch McConnell's a bad guy. And I thought he was lousy at his job. Lousy at his job. But when they gave him, the only thing, they gave him a lot of credit for judges. But I'm the one that got the judges. You know why? I won the election. If I didn't win the election, he wouldn't have had any judges. So, yeah. I
3: mean, so, Mr. President,
0: say it again.
3: When will you send the supplemental to?
0: Yeah, they're going to send a supplemental, but you have him, you have Murkowski. I've done so much for Murkowski. You have the governor right here. Governor, have I done a lot for Alaska? Is there anybody done more for Alaska than me?
4: You've been the best president for Alaska in our history, Mr. President. I've said that many times.
0: And Murkowski's terrible, terrible to us, terrible to the country.
5: Mr. President.
0: And, you know, I almost feel guilty. I do more, probably done more for Alaska than any other state, not because of her. Because it's the right thing to do. She's just an impediment. But she's there. She probably will be a negative vote. You have a couple of other. I think Rand Paul's come a long way. Let's see what happens. I think Rand Paul likes Save America. So, because Rand Paul's usually a negative vote. But I think he likes Save America. So that's good. I like Rand Paul. But, you know, I hope he votes for us. Yeah.
6: President, the president of the Kentucky Farm Bureau testified before the Senate about a month ago, middle of May. At that point, he said that the pricing and availability of fertilizer was a crisis for farmers. Yeah. And he said the war was not helping that. And he said we need the government to step in and provide economic health. Even if you do make a deal in the next couple of days, that was a month ago that farmers were saying they were in crisis. Do you think there needs to be federal aid specifically for farmers because of the war?
0: No, it's fair. You know, I gave the farmers $28 billion in my first term because they were taken advantage of by China. And I charged China for it. I put tariffs on, and China paid us hundreds of billions of dollars. And I took $28 billion out of the tariffs from China and other countries that treated our farmers very badly. I gave them $28 billion. And I'm looking at that, actually. The war is the primary impediment, which is now going to come down from Ukraine. You know, a lot of it comes out of Ukraine and other things, but other places. But no, the farmers have a problem with fertilizer, but that's all coming down now. And your fuel is going to be, I think it's going to be lower than it was 4 or 5 months ago. 4 or 5 months ago, we were doing unbelievable. But remember this. If you look at Biden, his oil prices, without saving our country, saving the world, by going out and saying to Iran, you cannot have a nuclear weapon. If I ask these people about Iran having a nuclear weapon and they're going to have to go through some pain, I mean, I don't think, I hate to really do it because it's a little dangerous. Every one of these people are going to say, you cannot let Iran have a nuclear weapon because they'd use it. You want to see turmoil? You want to see death and destruction? Let Iran have a nuclear weapon. So, but I am looking at... doing a form of help because of fertilizer. But fertilizer is going to come way down as soon as this is over.
6: And then a political question, if I can. Next week, there's a big runoff race in Georgia for U.S. Senate. Yep. You notably endorsed a candidate for governor there. You haven't endorsed for U.S. Senate between the two Republicans. Why not?
0: I may do that, but, you know, every time I endorse, they win. It's been a pretty amazing track record. I was 18-0 this last week.
3: Do you regret endorsing Randy Feenstra, sir?
0: What?
3: Do you regret endorsing Randy Feenstra in Iowa?
0: The man running against him was all Trump. And the only one out of hundreds of races, hundreds, I'm glad she brought it up. You know, she's got to bring it up. there's a gentleman in Georgia that I endorse, who was much less Trump than the other man that won, as you know. And had I been given the proper information, which I don't think I was, I probably would have endorsed the other person, but or not endorsed at all, but I would have endorsed the other person. The other person was much more Trump, as you know, than Randy.
5: Mr. President, here in Washington, D.C., there's a Democratic primary for mayor. One of the two leading candidates, Janice Lewis-George, is running a Zoran Mandami campaign. It's focused on socialist policies. How would you feel if she emerges victorious in next Tuesday's
0: primary? Well, I wouldn't like it, and maybe we'd take back Washington, run it on the federal basis. We won't put up with it. We're not going to lose our businesses. By the way, Washington now is a safe, beautiful place. We had 22 fountains dug that are all working. Not one of them worked for years, for 25 years, 40 years, 58 years. The pool didn't work from 1928 it was built. It always leaked because it was done in stone. Now it's done properly. It's not going to leak at all. But this is a beautiful place now. People are coming. Restaurants are thriving. The restaurants are all closed. Nobody wanted. Now you can't get restaurant space. You can't get into it. We have a thriving community. We got rid of the crime. We're 92% down on crime. Think of it. And we're going to be close to 100% pretty soon. You always have some whack job someplace, but we're going to be close to 100%. So Washington is thriving. Memphis is, the people came in from Memphis, 74% reduction in crime. New Orleans, think of that, 78% reduction in crime. They're the safest Mardi Gras that they've ever had. You know why? Because we sent in people that that take care of crime. Chicago should do it. New York should do it. Los Angeles should do it. We'll make it safe.
7: Afternoon and live from
8: there. You go. The president is done taking questions. You know, he has every right to brag about the beautiful, the re-beautification of Washington, D.C. When I first came to Washington in 2001, I actually came to Washington, I don't know, number of years earlier, I don't even remember when it was, a couple of times on trips. One time with a friend, one time with a girlfriend. And it was nice. It was very nice. And I didn't notice that it had gotten really bad until it was too late. And it was really, really bad. I was hearing my wife was talking to somebody the other day. And she's like, I don't know that I've ever seen the fountain in front of Union Station working. And I thought about it, like, I don't know that I ever saw the fountain. I never walked in that direction when you get out of Union, because I took the train from Baltimore for 13 years. So, and then even after that, I'd take the metro to Union Station for years when I moved closer to D.C. I don't know that I ever walked straight out, but by the time it would have started, that I would have started walking in that type of direction. I didn't do that in the Senate because I worked in the Senate office building. I'd go out to the left and walk up second. But I don't know that I've ever seen that thing working either. Just a different world, a different vibe. I know it wasn't covered in graffiti and all the garbage that the Democrats did to it against Israel and everything, but it was just there. It was painted blue, so you didn't notice that there wasn't anyone. Maybe you just assumed there was water in it. The sound of running water was probably a bum peeing somewhere, so you didn't really connect those dots. And now it's absolutely beautiful. The reflecting pool. I see people complaining about the reflecting pool. I hope somebody comes and puts it back the way it was. Wait, you want to import Canadian goose poop and sludge from the tidal basin? Is that what you want? I understand you hate Donald Trump. He probably hates you too. I would tend to more agree with him. If you look at something that was good that was done, you go, I don't care that it was done. I don't care that it's good. I don't like it because a person I disagree with politically did it. Well, then the problem is you, the defect. And the defective is you. And that's mean. Oh, it's unpleasant. But I don't actually care because it's true. I'm thinking about bringing my kids down to the mall to show them before some, I guarantee you, mark my words, I said this last week, I don't want to be proven right, so I can't guarantee you. But I heavily suspect that there will be some kind of protest, some kind of nut job. They're designing some kind of suit that will carry dye in it, or a whole bunch of people will run down there with buckets of red dye or something, pour it in. They're going to try to ruin the reflecting pool as some sort of combination protest against Trump and the existence of Jews or whatever they do. The left is defective and broken. So I kind of want to get down there and see it before they have a chance to ruin it, or at least ruin it till they filter it out. We'll see. Hey, if your air conditioner never seems to turn off, worn out windows, they're more than likely the culprit. Broken seals and old frames let the cool air escape, just like they let the heat escape in the winter. And summer's just getting started. You know it's only going to get hotter and hotter. 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
9: A 95 southbound between the Fairfax County Parkway and Lorton. There is a disabled vehicle blocking two right lanes, so watch out for delays there. Delays continue in towards Woodbridge, and again, some slowing from Quantico headed towards Garrisonville Aquia. Also, you will find slowing traffic northbound through Quantico in towards Dumfries and through the Woodbridge area towards Lorton and Newington. Heavy traffic on outbound New York Avenue between the 3rd Street Center and Florida Avenue and between the Brentwood Parkway and Bladensburg Road. Now from GarageDroidHair.com, here's a WMAL Weather Channel forecast.
10: Heat advisory goes out until 8 p.m. this evening. Could have feels like temperatures up to 105 through the early evening hours. It is very hot out there. Take it easy. Stay hydrated. After a high in the mid-90s and heated seas over 100, we can't rule out a couple of scattered strong storms arriving across the area through the mid-late evening hours. We'll keep an eye on these. They could be gusty, low 73. And then some showers and storms on Friday. Some of these could be on the strong side. 97 the high before we get any storms. Heat index levels could be as hot as 102. I'm meteorologist Mark Thibodeau from the Weather Channel for WMAL.
8: There's a severe thunderstorm watch. You never know what's going to happen on hot, humid days like this. It's cloudy and 94.
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20: WMAL News at 4:30. I'm Heather Curtis. President Trump says the U.S. has struck a peace deal with Iran that should be signed in the next few days.
0: It's a very strong memorandum of understanding. That is a little conceptual, but it's something that's going to get done.
20: He says he thinks Iran's sincere this time because the U.S. has been hitting them hard for the last few days, and the U.S. had planned more strikes tonight. It's back to business as usual at the Pentagon this afternoon after a hazmat scare this morning had parts of the building sheltering in place for hours. Pentagon spokesperson Sean Parnell says immediate precautionary safety measures were taken after an air quality sensor alerted to a potential biohazard issue. The all clear was given after testing confirmed it was a false alarm. WMAL Sports. The Stanley Cup Final, tied at 2 between Vegas and Carolina, is back in the Eastern Time Zone tonight. 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
8: 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Dare you. What are you, Kevin? Feel lucky, punk? Let's get into the race stuff. I don't get the media. I mean, I get the media. I know exactly why they do what they do. I don't know why nobody does it differently. That's what I don't understand. Is whenever there's a story that involves a black person, that's when everybody has, like, in case of emergency, break glass and get a black person out there. It's the only time you'll see on any of the networks black panels. Like, panels of all black people. You go, why? Well, are their opinions not valid on other things? Is that what the bookers think? Or what? Or is it only valid on this? Well, what if we have them on something else, something, you know, not race-related, and then something race-related comes up? We can't go back to them. We're out of ideas. You want to talk about the subtle racism? It's the racism that they've painted themselves into the corner with. And Fox is no different. You look up and you go, oh, there's, I don't want to name any names, but I know some of these people. Like, there's my buddy so-and-so. I'm like, yeah, it must be a story having to do with race. And it is. It is. And you're never going to actually get past all this crap until you just get past this crap. Refuse to play the game. I don't have a problem. I don't. And what's really weird is that, the Carmelo Anthony case, we must get black people on to respond. Why? Nobody can tell you why to begin with, but then you go, all right, the victim here, which seems to be overshadowed because the way that Carmelo Anthony's being talked about is almost like he's the victim. The guy doing 35 years will only, do half of that. That's, he'll be eligible for parole, provided he doesn't stab anybody else in the interim. He should be out in 17 and a half years. Now, that sucks. He's 19 years old. That's a drag. That's a lot of your life that you will have spent in prison, but you did stab somebody. You won't be 40. You'll be, barely 36. By the time you're eligible to get out, whether you will or not, it depends on how you comport yourself in that time. And then God knows there's all sorts of other things that could happen and intervene between then and now. That could shorten that or lengthen it. By shorten it, I mean a new governor could come in and go, you know what, after 10 years, he's really a model citizen in prison and blah, blah, blah, going to grant him clemency or whatever. You never know. I'm not saying it's going to happen. I'm just saying it could happen. But Austin Metcalf doesn't get to come back to life in 17 and a half years. He's dead forever. He's done and gone forever. Would that it were not so, but it is. And so he's the real victim. And it's just weird. Like, well, it involves race, so we have to only talk to people about this. And once bringing up the fact that he murdered, he did. It's been legally adjudicated now. The same people who go, Donald Trump is an adjudicated rapist. He's not. Isn't it? A lot of leftists go, Donald Trump is a convicted this, that. It's not. It's a civil case. He lost a civil case that he was going to win on appeal. It's just a slow, arduous process, but that doesn't really matter. It doesn't bother these people. They have a political agenda. The victim here is not the murderer. The victim here is the murdered. You can argue all day long that it should have been manslaughter and not murder, but you can't argue he didn't do it because he did. And so you end up in the situation where everybody's like, oh, no, they're pussyfooting around going, we can't do this. Oh, this is a sign of racism. And the media just goes, yeah, it is a sign of it must be a sign of racism. Somebody says it's a sign of racism. We must have people on to talk about it. Let's talk about what the fate Carmelo Anthony is facing. Well, I'd rather talk about the fact that Austin Metcalf is no longer here because of Carmelo Anthony. And the woman yesterday was like, what am I supposed to tell my kids? I got five kids. What am I supposed to tell them? Don't stab somebody. That'd be a good place to start. If you want to have an honest conversation, you've got to speak honestly. And if you're raising somebody whose default position, if somebody's, and I don't know what happened in that tent. I don't care what happened in that tent. Nothing happened in that tent where you go, well, then he definitely deserved to be stabbed. If you think that, you're an idiot. Honestly, you're a moron. If you think that. So then at some point in his life, you have to assume, logically, that Carmelo Anthony was led to believe, be it through his upbringing, his community, his friends, his music, whatever it is, church, school, I don't know anything about the guy. Somewhere along the line, he got into his head that if threatened, it's okay to lash out. And it's okay to lash out with a deadly weapon and kill somebody, stab somebody. That is a fault of whomever is around him. The closer you are with that attitude, the more responsible you are. But I suspect it is ultimately layer upon layer upon layer of people with some culpability for that attitude. Now, ultimately, I don't care what somebody says to somebody else. It's the person who did the stabbing who did the stabbing. But the attitude, the sense of entitlement or victimhood or whatever you want to define it as, I don't know, we didn't take the stand, came from somewhere. It didn't occur in nature. It came from the political class. It came from the Democrats who go around telling people, particularly people of color, actually they do, it's almost exclusively people of color, that they're victims, that the system is rigged against them, that there's no way to get out of it. You're screwed. Your skin color has screwed you for the rest of your life. You're never going to get ahead. And if you manage to get a little bit ahead, don't worry. The system's going to find you and going to get you. And you never. There's going to be somebody who's gotten further ahead because of their skin color than you. You're always going to be. And even if you don't believe it, because it's a lie, if you see through the lie, then you go out in the real world and you get, try to get a couple of jobs, you get one, you don't get another one, you don't get a promotion, whatever it is, you're going to face a situation in your life often where you don't get what you want, where what you hope for goes against you, it goes the other way. And you could easily go, well, that's a learning experience. The person they hired is better than me, or I'm better than the other person, I'm going to make them regret it, or whatever it is. However you handle rejection, you handle rejection. Or you could go, boy, my parents, my aunts and uncles, my grandparents, my friends, my family, my teachers, my pastor, my politicians, they all told me the system was rigged and screwed against me. And now I know that it is. Then you just get angry. Then you go, well, what's the point in trying? If you genuinely fall into the hole where the system is rigged is your mantra, if you buy into that crap, there is no point in trying. There isn't. You can't get ahead. If you go into a casino where, if we've all seen the movies where somebody's playing roulette and they reach under the table, they hit the button, or the cards are marked or whatever, if it's all rigged against you, you aren't going to get ahead. You aren't going to win in that casino. So you'd be an idiot to keep gambling. That's what Democrats would have you do. Well, just quit. Just quit. And what's sitting there? Democrats with their open arms going, yes, we know. We'll give you a big hug. We know the system is rigged against you. You can't get ahead. I'm sorry you had to experience that. Don't worry. We'll look out for you and we'll take care of you. And from that moment on, they've got you. They've got their talons dug deep into you. They're wound up in the spider web like a fly. The more desperately you try to get out of it, the more deeply you get into it. You're stuck. You're screwed. You're done. Your aspiration, your hope, has been sapped from you through a lie. Everybody's going to face rejection. Everybody's going to face failure. How you handle it, how you react to it is the difference maker. And the Democrats have a ready-made, it wasn't your fault, it's the system and you can't get ahead attitude there that goes, come to us. We'll take care of you. We'll give you just enough to get by. Just vote for us and we'll fight the system. Well, if you believe the system is rigged and they're going to fight it for you, good. You can sit around the rest of your life and you can always look around and see other people who've sat around their whole lives waiting for the people who promised to fix the system, to fix the system so it's fair and equitable and all the words that they use, and it never happens. You ever notice that? It never happens. It doesn't work out that way. Because it was never a problem. It's not a problem they can solve. It's that it was never a problem. The problem was a lie. Lives destroyed, it doesn't matter. Do you see people going back to the people who cared so deeply, the ones who loved to, oh my goodness, Michael Brown was a saint. It's the last time you heard of an update on his family from these people who cared so deeply. Trayvon Martin's family, where is it? Oh, they mark it with fundraisers. It's the 10th year anniversary of this. Give to this so that we can't, we don't have any more of these. They're very good at that. How are their parents doing? Do you know? I don't know. You ever see anything about them? I haven't seen anything about them. There's so much money and so much power in the grift. And there's none of that in the truth. New York Post today, headline, Carmelo Anthony claims he's penniless, can't afford a lawyer for appeal despite pocketing $625,000 after murder conviction. Convicted killer Carmelo Anthony has claimed he's penniless and can't afford a lawyer for his appeal despite his family collecting $625,000 in crowdfunding for his legal defenses and, quote, living expenses, according to a report. Anthony, 19, made the assertion in a notice of appeal filed after he was found guilty of fatally stabbing 17-year-old Austin Metcalf. Anthony, who has moved to a Texas prison Tuesday, is, quote, penniless, destitute, an indigent person, too poor to employ counsel to represent me on the appeal, end quote, reads the appeal form. Anthony's defense attorney, Mike Howard, said the defense has, quote, several important issues for the appellate courts to consider. An appeal is the next part of the legal process and a right afforded every American. The give, send, go that was set up for Anthony by his mom was closed down Wednesday, but a new account could be opened to help fund his new appeal. It's unclear how a judge would factor in the $625,000 his family collected when determining if he should be considered indigent and eligible for taxpayer-funded lawyer for his appeal. $625,000. Now they bought a house. Living expenses were a part of the deal, but a house is a little bit more than a living expense. They claimed it had to do with security that they needed a home. Whatever, it's a pretty damn nice home. It's hard to have sympathy for it. And if you go, the money's all gone and you're sitting in a $500,000 house, depending on how much you put into it, one would hope they wouldn't have just thrown the whole lot down onto it. I don't know. And paid cash for the house. Maybe they did. If they did, mortgage. Now, he's an adult now, and the parents are under no obligation legally to fund his defense, but if the money was raised for him and his life, then wouldn't the house then be obligated to that? I don't know the legalities of all of this. It just seems pretty sketchy to me. As all of these outrages continue and things keep getting deeper and deeper and people get more desperate and more desperate. I want to play cut one here. Congresswoman Jasmine Crockett, she's soon going to be out of a job. She'll be in the private sector. She's wearing about 48 pounds of horsehair on her head and another 5 or 6 dead caterpillars on each eyelid. I don't understand. Somebody lied to women a long time ago about, you know, making their eyeballs look like Venus flytraps with ridiculously and absurdly long fake eyelashes that only go about 2/3 of the way. Everybody notice that? They go about 2/3 of the way, which just makes it more obvious. And she decided to talk about black women. Black women. In a time when a black man murdered a white man, the important part is black women, I guess. Cut one. Go ahead.
3: Black women, especially black women who have black male children. Mm-hmm. live in fear and agony every single day. A fear and agony that I promise you, the Metcalfs probably never spent a day living that way. Mm-hmm. And we're going to have just some real conversations about race in this country.
8: Yeah, let's have some real conversations about race, Jasmine. Metcalfs didn't live in fear because they didn't envision a world where some dude would stab their son in the heart for really the dumbest reason possible. If they did live in fear, oh man, I hope our son isn't attacked by a black man, you'd have called him racist. But sit there, oh, black women live in fear. If black women live in fear because their black children, black male children, are likely to be killed or more likely to be killed than any other demographic in the country, you should look up who's more likely to be the perpetrator of that murder. It'll blow that weave right off your head. Of course, you'd have to pull it out of your rear end first for that to happen. Let's go to the Hadid Carpet Cleaning Traffic Center, shall we? We'll continue this on the other side.
5: Slow going traffic on northbound 95, headed from Quantico towards Dumfries, and very heavy from Dale City towards Opitz Boulevard. And then northbound at the Franconia Springfield Parkway, there was an accident in the left lane causing very slow traffic from the Fairfax County Parkway. Southbound between the Fairfax County Parkway and Lorton Road, there is still a disabled vehicle along the right side, so watch out for delays from Springfield. And delays continue southbound through Woodbridge and again from Quantico in towards Garrisonville Aquia. Now from GarageDoorRepair.com, here's a WMAL Weather Channel forecast.
6: It's a hot one out there. Heat advisories go on through the evening hours. And we could have some storms before the day is out that could be strong and gusty. Rest of the day and into the evening, clouds and sun, hot and humid. After a high in the mid-90s and heat indices to 105, we'll see some scattered storms arrive as the evening wears on. Some of them could be strong and gusty. At 10, low 73. Overnight, I think it's relatively quiet. And then Friday, some more showers and thunderstorms mid to late afternoon. But again, the big story, the heat. Actual high 97. Heat index levels to 102. Do take it easy outdoors. I'm meteorologist Mark Thibodeau from the Weather Channel on WMAL.
8: It is miserable hot, 94 degrees.
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18: WMAL News at 5, I'm Heather Curtis. Breaking this hour with less than a week to go before D.C.'s mayoral primary, President Trump was asked how he would feel if current frontrunner Democratic Socialist Janice Lewis-George wins.
19: Well, I wouldn't like it, and maybe we'd take back Washington and run it on the federal basis. We won't put up with it. We're not going to lose our businesses. By the way, Washington now is a safe, beautiful place. We had 22 fountains dug that are all working. Not one of them worked.
18: A recent Washington Post Shar School poll found Lewis-George leading former city council member Kenyon McDuffie with 36% of the vote to his 25%. 7 News' Megan Clark.
20: This is the first time the seat has been open in just over a decade. Just 7 months ago, Mayor Muriel Bowser announced that she was not seeking re-election at the end of her term. Now, there are 7 candidates: Janice Lewis-George, Kenyon McDuffie, Vincent Orange, Hope Solomon, Ernest E. Johnson, Gary Goodweather, and Rini Sempath.
18: Meanwhile, in Maryland, voters are casting their gubernatorial primary ballots for the first day of early in-person voting today. Polls are open from 7 a.m. to 8 p.m. daily through next Thursday. Primary day is June 23rd. The latest now about accusations of nude selfies being sent to sheriff's deputies in Wicomico County on Maryland's Eastern Shore. Now the county executive says she wants to set the record straight.
21: I have never sent inappropriate photographs to a deputy or to anyone else.
22: County Executive Julie Giordano calls the reports politically motivated.
21: And as the only Republican female county executive in the state of Maryland, I cannot ignore the timing, the motivation, or the pattern.
22: Fox 45 obtained a letter by Giordano to Sheriff Mike Lewis from 2024 requesting a formal investigation, demanding any deputy who shared, quote, nude image of her face criminal charges. Barbara Britt, WMAL and WMAL.com.
18: With a June 30th budget deadline for Virginia, the bulk of the work is done, but negotiations are continuing and tax incentives for data centers remain a hot topic.
31: It's been so expensive. 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
3: Delegate Sam Rasool supports making good on what's already been promised. 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
3: Republican Delegate Wendell Walker is pro-incentive and wants a deal done to avoid a shutdown.
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18: Two women wanted in last month's murder of a 67-year-old Silver Spring woman have been arrested in Ohio.
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4: Here's Michelle Murray in the Hadid Carpet Cleaning Traffic Center.
5: Couple of incidents on 95 southbound between the Fairfax County Parkway and Lorton. A disabled vehicle still along the right side. Traffic is slow from Springfield, and you'll find delays continuing through the Woodbridge area. And again, from Dumfries in towards Quantico. Now, on the northbound side, traffic is heavy from Quantico to Dumfries and from Dale City heading in towards the Woodbridge area. And then northbound at the Franconia Springfield Parkway, an accident there blocks the left lane. And traffic is jammed up from the Fairfax County Parkway. Earlier, disabled vehicle eastbound on the Intercounty Connector at George Avenue clear, but some delays remain. And in Lanham, there's an accident on westbound 50 at the off-ramp to the outer loop. Currently, that ramp is blocked due to the crash. Now, from GarageRepair.com, here's a WMAL Weather Channel forecast.
6: Sunny, very hot and humid today with a slight chance of late day showers and storms. Highs in the mid-90s. Our heat index could be as high as 105. Partly to mostly cloudy overnight, low to mid-70s. I'm Ken Boone from the Weather Channel on WMAL.
4: Right now, 97 degrees at Reagan National. 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

0: Welcome back. Welcome back. Derek Miller Show. Talking about race. I'm going to play again before we get to a phone call. But I want to play cut one again just to reset my lines. Of, we're talking about Carmelo Anthony, murderer. Carmelo Anthony. And how the conversation seems to be, well, it's the murderer who's the real victim here because reasons nobody can articulate. And politicians are just playing race cards and race games because that's what they do. Cut one. Go ahead.
1: Black women, especially black women who have black male children, live in fear and agony every single day. A fear and agony that I promise you, the Metcalfs probably never spent a day living that way. Mm-hmm. And we're going to have just some real conversations about race in this country.
0: Yeah, let's have a real conversation about race. The Metcalfs never lived in fear in this country. No, but for a lot of people, it doesn't occur to them that their child will be murdered by some random dude he stepped to or whatever it was. And if you live in fear constantly that somebody's going to murder you, see, the thing she's talking about there is what she believes is what is causing the fear is police. Police. On average, the Washington Post, I don't even know if Washington Post keeps this database anymore. They used to have the database of people who were killed by police. Remember that? Won a Pulitzer Prize. Oh, my God. It won all sorts of stuff. But the data didn't help the narrative. Yeah, there were quite a few people, a lot of people in this country every year, killed by police. But once you controlled for people with weapons, the numbers were a rounding error. And many of those people, like 12 white

0: people, 11 black people, like 6 Hispanics, if I remember correctly. Once you control for people who were in cars, yeah, car is a weapon. It's weird. They used to know car is a weapon. When Renee Good drives to drive over an ICE agent, they forget that a car is a weapon, but that's beside the point. Once you get to the just totally unarmed, minding their own business, and then got killed by police, it's basically non-existent. Somebody peacefully complying with lawful police orders, it's just nothing. That doesn't help Democrats. And so they ignore it. And I'm looking, they stopped the database in 2024. It's weird. They stopped the database in 2024. Why would they do that? Because the data was making them look bad. But if you tell your kid, well, you go out there, there's a good chance you're going to get killed by police. Guess what? The interactions with police are not going to be good. The interactions with police are not going to be good. Not because of police, more than likely, although I will admit there are some jerk cops out there. But the interactions will not be good because the police will reflect back what they get. Not physically, as we see all these left-wing mutants in New Jersey trying to provoke them, trying to kill them, trying to injure them, trying to damage them, trying to obstruct them, trying to imprison them. And the police haven't done anything to them except push their way through them. But you tell people, the police, you got to beware of the police, they could kill you. They're going to be afraid when they interact with police. They're going to be less likely to comply with lawful orders from the police because, well, they think you might kill them. You've done a piss poor job at parenting if you've instilled that in your child. I told you yesterday, my father had the talk with me. I told you this before. My father had the talk with me. He talked me right through how to handle being pulled over when I first started driving. If it's at night, turn on the dome light. Keep your hands on the steering wheel. Don't do anything. Reach for anything or whatever. That cop is very nervous coming up to that car in the dark. You tell him what you're going to do. You ask if you can do it. It's yes or no, sir. They'll pop you in the mouth. They'll do something worse. You do it. Do what you're told. That was it. Was my dad secretly a black man? No. My dad had been roughed up by police. My dad was a troubled youth, as they would say. He had his run-ins with police. He didn't want his children to do that. And so we learned. He made us learn. He also made us change a tire before we were able to drive the car by ourselves. Like, you gotta know how to do this. It's common sense. Nobody's special. Nobody's a special class of victim. But there's no political mileage to be made out of reality, so you create a new one by insistence. And Jasmine Crockett is sitting right there. We got to talk about this. We got to talk about it. Okay, let's talk about the 40% of the million abortions a year that are black babies. You want to talk about how 13% of the population, well, actually, since only half of the 13% of the population could actually get pregnant, despite what Democrats insist, you're looking at what, 6.5% of the population responsible for 40% of the abortions? You want to talk about that, Jasmine? You want to extol the virtues of human life while that statistic sits out there? Do you? I don't think you do. I don't think you do. And if you want to talk about proportionality, Democrats love to talk about proportionality. They love to talk about proportionality. They do. Oh, a disproportionate percentage of this, that, and the other thing, and especially black trans women of color, whatever, they always love to do that. They love to do that. Talk about the disproportionate relative to the population percentage of murder victims who are black. I'm right there with you, Jasmine. You got to really care about human life regardless of configuration. You want to take a bite at the problem, you take a bite at the biggest part of the problem first, and there it is right there. But it's not white cops or even black cops. It's not cops in general running around shooting black men. It's not white people running around shooting black men. It's other black men. Yeah, true story. You are much more likely to be murdered, if you are to be murdered, by somebody who looks just like you, regardless of what you look like. But there's no political mileage in that. There's no point in pointing out that, you know, 95% of murder victims who are black are murdered by people who are black. Whatever the number is, it's up there. There's no mileage in that. How do you get Al Sharpton to go and march over that? How do you get Mayor Brandon Johnson in Chicago to give a damn about that? He can't do that. So you ignore 60 people shot over a holiday weekend. Eh. You check the scorecards and you go, any of them that fit the narrative? None of them fit the narrative. Not a one of them fit the narrative that is useful to Democrats. And so they don't hear about it. They don't take to the streets. They don't care. I'm perfectly willing to have a conversation about race in this country, Jasmine. But I want it to be an honest conversation about race. Are you willing to have an honest conversation about race, Jasmine Crockett? No, you're not. You're going to sit there and cry about some kid who stabbed somebody. She was cornered, not cornered, she was caught up to it. It's right outside her office, so they're either waiting for her, it was arranged, or whatever, with TMZ DC. You really want to know another step, another nail in the coffin of the Republic? TMZ, the entertainment company, the gossip rag that is now in video form, has a DC bureau to follow around politicians. The day we start looking at politicians as celebrities, we're screwed, and we're there. We're screwed. They're sitting there waiting for Jasmine Crockett. They wanted to ask her about this. Cut two. Go ahead.
1: Rep Crockett, you might have seen that Carmelo Anthony was sentenced for 35 years. I wanted to get your reaction to the trial and the verdict.
2: My heart breaks. For so many reasons. And so I was just speaking to a student that is shadowing me who wants to be a public defender. And so it takes me back to what actually made me decide to get into this legislative work in the first place, because I know that our systems are broken. And what we saw with that verdict is the evidence of a broken system. Now listen, from everything that I understand, which I wasn't at the trial because obviously I got a day job, but it's not my understanding that Carmelo ended up stabbing, puncturing, I don't know what this tool was that they talk about, knife, or some referred to it as a tool. He ended up hitting Austin one time, and it was about where he hit him. One time, 2 inches. This wasn't someone who said, hey, let me stab you 5, 6, 7 times. And so when you're looking at the punishment range, there's a reason in Texas that it goes from 5 to 99 or life, because you are looking at how intentional, like how bad was this? 35 years for a kid who had decided to go under a tent that was not his team's tent as it was raining, and simply didn't want to be put out in the rain by some random kid that he didn't know who was larger than him. Listen, a lot of people don't know what it is to live as a black person in this country, but just like you can give the benefit of the doubt to so many police officers when they go out and they shoot some black unarmed person, even though they are trained, the fact that there was little to no mercy seen or humanity seen when this black boy said that I was scared, or the fact that honestly anybody else who did something with such a small object, all I know is that it wasn't considered unlawful carrying of a weapon because the blade was not long enough, that they wouldn't even say, well, maybe this was more so something that looked like manslaughter.
0: Yeah, I don't know if it was a knife, but the blade wasn't long enough to be illegal. Huh? Only stabbed him one time. Yeah, Jasmine, you only care about this kid because, actually, I don't think you genuinely care about this kid, but your political constituency, your power base is the race card. And so you have to go, oh, he didn't do nothing. He was, oh, it's just a sweet kid. He was scared because the other kid was bigger than him. He's in a tent, not a corner in an alley surrounded by brick walls. If he was scared, he could have walked away. He didn't walk away. He said, I'm going to make you sorry. Then he reached into his backpack and pulled out the knife and stabbed him one time in the chest. If you swing a hammer at somebody and you hit them in the head and kill them, and you swear under oath, I was just hoping to hit him in the hand. is that what? Is that an accident? Go, oh, geez, accidents happen. You were only trying to hit him in the shoulder, the hand, or whatever. You saw a spider on their arm, and you were ready to whack him with it. And now you can't be held responsible for that. Notice how she talked about all the black men murdered by police. Murdered by, it doesn't exist. It's a myth. It's a lie. Has it happened? Of course. Is it regular occurrence? No. More white people every year were murdered. That's part of the reason why the Washington Post stopped collecting the data. More white people are killed by police. Unarmed white people are killed by police every year than unarmed black people. And that's when Democrats begin to play the math game. Well, there's a proportionate relative to the population, blah, blah, blah, et cetera, et cetera. Okay, sure. But if you want to play the proportionate game, you then have to get into why is it that 13% of the population, 6.5% really of the population commits 40 to 50% of the murders. Not only that, but make up that many percent of the murder victims. And they suddenly don't want to have that conversation. I'd like to stop all murders. And the best way to do that is to put violent criminals, regardless of how closely their forearms resemble mine, in prison. I don't care. Put them away. If your inclination when confronted for any reason whatsoever is, I'll stab you. I don't want you in polite society. Because the fact of the matter is, the violent crime in this country, I would put it somewhere around the neighborhood of 95 to 97%, are committed by an incredibly small percentage of the population, of all configurations of human beings. You either have violence in you or you don't. And, you know, that's one thing to, like, get into a fight because somebody's talking to your girl and you're jealous. That's still not good. But I'm talking about the violence of you got something I want and I'm going to take it violence. Or you are on my turf kind of violence that could lead to killing you. Very few people, even in gangs, have that in them. The police know who they are. The politicians know the police know who they are. The politicians don't want the police to tell them who they are. And they sure as hell don't want to put them away. Because it doesn't fit the Democrats' narrative. It's rather the system. The system. Well, who do you think is the architect of that system? Who do you think runs the cities that system is the grease that grinds the gears? Which one? I'll give you zero guesses because you know exactly what it is. You want to have an honest conversation, Jasmine? I don't think you do. I don't think you do because I don't think you're capable of it. Well, I see a lot of people want to talk about this. We'll go to the Hadid Carpet Cleaning Traffic Center now, and then we'll get to your phone calls coming up. Don't nobody go nowhere.
3: Lanham, the accident from westbound 50 to go into the outer loop of the Beltway has cleared and that off-ramp has been reopened. Now you will find delays outbound on 50 between Kenworth Avenue and Columbia Park Road. Earlier accidents on the outer loop at the Captain John Parkway moved to the right shoulder, but slow traffic on the outer loop in general from Old Georgetown Road to the Legion Bridge, and it is slow from the Springfield Interchange to the Wilson Bridge. Inner loop, you'll find the usual slowdowns heading from 123 to the Spur, and again from Old Georgetown Road to New Hampshire Avenue in 95. On northbound 95 between Dale City and the Prince William Parkway, there is a disabled tractor trailer blocking two left lanes and traffic is jammed from Quantico. And then northbound at the Franconia Springfield Parkway, another crash there is in the left lane. Traffic is very slow from the Fairfax County Parkway. Now from GarageDroidPair.com, here's a WMAL Weather Channel forecast.
4: Heat advisory goes on till 8 p.m. this evening. Could have feels like temperatures up to 105 through the early evening hours. It is very hot out there. Take it easy. Stay hydrated. After a high in the mid-90s and humidity sees over 100, we can't rule out a couple of scattered strong storms arriving across the area through the mid to late evening hours. We'll keep an eye on these. They could be gusty, low 73. And then some showers and storms on Friday. Some of these could be on the strong side. 97 the high before we get any storms. Heat index levels could be as hot as 102. I'm meteorologist Mark Thibodeau from the Weather Channel for WMAL.
0: Hot, hot, hot. 94 degrees outside.
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18: WMAL News at 5:30. I'm Heather Curtis. The Secret Service and Park Police are investigating some unusual vandalism on the National Mall. What looks like the numbers 8647 have been etched into the grass. 86 is the restaurant term for killing in order, and President Trump is the 47th president. No arrests have been made. The Interior Department says in a statement, quote, "The deranged vandalism at our National Mall will not be tolerated. Any threat against the president is taken very seriously," unquote. President Trump says the U.S. has reached what he calls a great settlement with Iran. When asked why he thinks Iran is sincere this time.
19: They've taken a pounding. They've taken a pounding like very few people could take. And they want to make the deal a lot more than I do.
18: He says the deal will probably be signed in the next few days in Europe. WMAL Sports, the World Cup is underway this afternoon for Mexico and South Africa. In Mexico City, South Korea meets Czechoslovakia later today. Traffic and weather next.
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26: Welcome back. Talking about Jasmine Crocker says we want to have a conversation about race. I'm willing to have a conversation, but I've never been afraid to talk about that. I know I'm not a racist, so I don't give a damn. You can call me at all you want. It ain't going to bother me in the least. I'm a truthist. Label me with that. Knock yourself out. Let's get to the phones. Line one, Danny in D.C. We start with you. Thanks for holding, Danny. How you doing?
27: Hey, Derek. Thanks a lot for taking my call. I heard you earlier talking about the young man who got 35 years. I mean, it could have been worse. He could have gotten life without parole. But not only did his mother buy a house, she got a nose job and she got a new automobile. Look, but that's beside the point.
26: They were counting on being the courts having cameras in them.
27: When it gets to Jasmine Crockett,
26: yeah,
27: people say that this woman is highly educated. Apparently, she comes from a very well-to-do family. Her biggest problem is that she doesn't have any common sense. It may have been beaten out of her skull with a bookbinding.
26: No. What the problem said, is, the oh, problem is, really the problem is, Danny, there? Is people that are born on third base, born, it's the same thing with Graham Plattner. These people are born without really having to work for anything. They're born on third base. They act like they hit a triple, or maybe second base and act like they hit a triple. And you begin to get high on your own supply. You believe the hype. So, You think you know everything. I appreciate the call, really, Danny. We can't talk over each other. Let's try Mike in Prince George's County, line three. How you doing, Mike?
28: Eric, how you doing? Thanks for taking my call. Great show as usual.
26: Thank you.
28: Hey, listen, when I listen to the mother saying, what am I supposed to tell my black boys? And I listen to Jasmine Crockett talking about an honest conversation. It's like you said, 6.5% of the population is committing 40 to 50% of the murders. 6.5% of the population is committing more than 50% of all the crime in this country. But here's my point to those two women. A white male walking down the street is 40 times more likely to be assaulted by a black male. What does the white mother say to that white son? That's the question that I have.
26: Well, there's a couple. First of all, I'd point out that nobody's likely to be jumped by anybody, just so we don't give the wrong impression that, you know, it's like people walk out their door and they get the crap beat out of them the second they walk out the door, regardless of their skin color. Second, if you sap people of their aspirations and hope for your own political gain, I find that disgusting and disturbing and upsetting and really not right in every way, shape, or form. I don't know. I was not raised to believe I could do anything. But I was also not raised to believe that I couldn't do anything. You know what I mean? And so I'm somewhere in the happy medium where it's like, I don't believe, you know, I don't get high on my own supply, but I also don't sit around and think, well, the world is screwing me over. If I had been on either side of the spectrum, I might have been insufferable on the one side going, oh, everybody get out of my way. Look out, I'm super cool and know everything. Or if I were on the other end and I was told never get ahead, I've had a lot of setbacks. You don't have 82 jobs because you were successful at each one of them. And, you know, you're rolling in the dough. You're certainly not a maid because you've got nothing but time and money on your hands. So it is one of those situations where if I'd been on the other side, I don't know how I would have reacted. It has nothing to do, and that's what Jasmine Crockett doesn't want to admit, is it has nothing to do with skin color. It has to do with the mentality, and the Democrats instill this mentality largely in minorities, but not exclusively. They'll sell it to anybody who they think they can get the vote of. I lived in Baltimore. It's a majority black city, but it's not exclusively black. They got the votes of everybody in Baltimore, and everybody's committing crimes. They grew up in Detroit. Same thing there. It's majority black city, but there's not an exclusive domain of black people. The criminals in Detroit come in all flavors because they've all been sold the same bill of goods just for a different rationalization. Some will tell you, if it's a black audience, they'll tell you it's the skin color. If it's a poor white audience, they'll tell you it's economics and the economic system is rigged. The system is always the rigged thing. And the system, it's like saying to a fish that the water is rigged against them. It doesn't make any sense, but if you don't know any better and you got people in a position of power, you go, oh, yeah, the water is keeping me down here. I'd really love to go up in the sky, but or go over there or do whatever, but I can't because the water is holding. The water is the reason I fail. And it's not. It's you or reality or whatever it is. I'm not telling anybody and would never tell anybody you can do absolutely anything you put your mind to because I've been pretty drunk or whatever and thought, man, maybe I could fly. Wouldn't it be great to fly? You're never going to convince yourself beyond gravity. You can't overcome gravity with confidence. So it is, it's a self-fulfilling prophecy for profit and for power that these Democrats have created. It manifests itself in the same way. It's just more high profile in certain groups because that's the way that Democrats find it to be best to their advantage, Mike.
28: They're disgusting, and the last thing that Democrats want is an honest conversation about anything. They can't win on elections. That's why they select candidates. They can't win on platform. That's why they fix votes. They just can't win because they don't have the ideas that the average taxpayer wants to hear and vote for. They just don't.
26: Amen. Amen. You're right,
28: Mike. Well, take care.
26: Thank you. Have a good one. We'll go to another call in a second. I want to play another Jasmine Crockett cut here. It's cut three. It's a continuation of her talking to TMZ. Cut three. Go ahead.
6: Well, some people might say, why are you even bringing a knife like that to attract me?
7: Yeah, people may say that, but walk a day in my shoes and then respond. Because we as black folks say, why is it that people need long-arm guns when we are going out and having a First Amendment protest? But people say that's their right. They are allowed to do that. And again, it wasn't against the law for him to have it. It may have been prohibited by school rules, which he wasn't at his school at the time. Mm-hmm. But it definitely was not against the law.
26: And there, she would never defend the Second Amendment in such a way. Never in a million years. I've seen the knife. Cindy sent me an email with the link to the knife, and then you search that knife, or with the description of the knife, and then you search that knife. It's sold out on Walmart.com. Apparently, New York Post has a story about it. It's a knife. It's a knife. Jazz is like, it could have been a tool. Yeah, it's a tool in the sense that it's a knife that has a flash, a small little light attached to it, so you can see if you're stabbing in the dark. It's got like a little flint fire starter thing. It's that kind of knife. It was a knife, though. No question about it. Now, you walk a mile in my shoes. Jasmine, do you carry a knife? Do you? You probably travel with security. Armed security, I would guess, if you're back home in Texas, because you get to use campaign funds to pay for it because you're scared. But you're scared because, well, you're not really scared. You get high on your own supply, you believe the hype, and you stir up controversy to try and create a higher profile for yourself. We have one more clip of Jasmine. Cut four, go ahead.
6: So you think race played a role in the verdict?
7: Oh my God. I know Collin County. So absolutely. Collin County is right north of Dallas County. Mm-hmm. And I can tell you that I have had cases that I felt like played out differently because of the counties that they were in. And unfortunately, that was not the county for a black boy.
6: So if this were a white boy in his exact same position, you don't think he'd get a 35-year sentence?
7: I would guarantee you it wouldn't have happened. I don't even know if he would have been convicted. Because if a white boy would have said that they were afraid of a black boy, something tells me that that jury that didn't have any black people on it, they would have believed him in his fear.
6: Well, there's so many different opinions on this case. I mean, even your Republican colleague, Randy Fine, I mean, he's saying that he should get the death penalty. Your take on that?
7: Again, racism.
26: Racism, everything. Hey, do you know what time it is, Jasmine? It's racism o'clock. No, I'm sorry, it's racism 30. This is the best. Well, I mean, she's out of Congress at the end of the year, so we got that going for us. There's an actor, internet personality, influencer named Quentin Latham. I'd never heard of him. I am not, sadly, up to date on all of my TikTokers. Just not. This guy is described as he uses some fake name. I'll try to find it, but it doesn't really matter, and I don't really want to publicize it all that much. But he has a thought, Quentin does, on how black people should react to not the murder. He doesn't care about the murder. Nobody cares about the murder. He has a thought about how black people should react to the verdict, which is the real injustice here, not the murder. Cut five, go.
8: Honestly and truthfully, stay out of the company of white people. That's really all I got. And I'm not trying to imply that all white people are bad, but it is just easier to stay out of the company of white people when you can.
26: Democrats in the 1960s, segregation now, segregation tomorrow, segregation forever. Democrats today, segregation today, segregation tomorrow, segregation forever. Now, they have never once changed their objectives. They've only ever changed their tactics. They're doing the exact same thing. By the way, his stage name is Funky Deneva. Why? I don't know. Because people are stupid. He's stupid. He's got billions of followers. Because people are stupid. Lastly, in cut six here, we've got Carmelo Anthony's parents on CBS this morning. Let it speak for itself. Go ahead.
9: My son didn't intend to hurt anyone.
26: Hurt? Stab?
9: My son was defending himself.
10: It took less than 3 hours for a jury to reject 19-year-old Carmelo Anthony's claims of self-defense in the stabbing death of 17-year-old Austin Metcalf. Prosecutors argued Anthony intentionally killed Metcalf after being taunted and shoved by Metcalf and his teammates at a high school track meet.
11: Take us inside that courtroom. What stuck out to you?
13: What stuck out to me, number one, was the all-white jury. But I was trying to be... You know, like, all right, it's not that big of a deal. I mean, the truth is on our side.
26: The truth is your son stabbed him. He wasn't trying to hurt anybody. What, it was a... does he not know how to hug? Is there something that... Was he misinformed horribly about what a handshake really is? Because when you say somebody's going to be sorry and then you reach into your backpack and pull out a knife and then take that knife, open it, it's a hinged blade knife. You have to open it. All of this, at any point, he could have just stopped. He could have just shown the knife. Be like, oh, hey, he's got a knife. If you're really inclined to. Of course, he could have, again, he wasn't cornered in an alley. He could have walked out of the tent. Instead, he opened the knife, locking the blade open, and stabbed him one time. One time. Is that something that should be... Well, congratulations. You only stabbed him. He showed remarkable self-control, Your Honor. He only stabbed him one time. Now, it just so happened to be in the heart, but he's not a pre-med biology major here. How is he supposed to know where the heart is, right? I get it. The parents have gone through hell. But somewhere in that long line of that kid's life, they had the most influence over him, or should have. Which, to my mind, means that they helped instill the mentality that would cause somebody to do that. It's not good. Doesn't mean it's true. I mean, parents, some kids just go off the rails and do horrible things, but my mind, if Jasmine Crockett's in there going, oh, black women out there, they have to live in fear of their kids. Every murderer who is a black man had a black mother. It's weird that you only pay attention to certain victims, certain sides of the scale, at certain times when it fits your needs, when it suits your narrative. Doesn't that seem weird to you? Seems weird to me. Especially if you're going to tell me you care so deeply about your people. They always say, my people this, my people that. Jasmine does that all the time. I don't recall her being upset about any murder of a black person that wasn't by a white person. She's upset about a murder by a black person, but seemingly only of a white person. She's missing the forest for the trees. She's deliberately, well, she's lying. She's full of crap. Let's go back to the phones. Line two, Kevin in Alexandria. Hey, Kevin, thanks for holding.
14: I'm confused. I want some clarification, possibly. If the shooter, the monster that killed Charlie Kirk, his lawyer says that it should be manslaughter because he only shot one bullet. There was only one shot, and my next thought is, I don't care what kind of weapon it was. Our good student could have had his number two pencil and put it into that man's heart and kill him. So the only person that particular day was a white man who had to be scared of a black man killing him. That's all.
26: There's all sorts of talk about how Carmelo was afraid, but they didn't put him on the stand. If you really want to fault somebody, maybe he was, I don't know. They didn't put on much of a defense, as we had a defense lawyer call in yesterday and point out. They didn't put him on the stand. You can't say he was afraid and have the jury go, oh, well, then it must be true because the lawyers said it. It has to be claimed by the person who was afraid, if they were, and then it has to stand up to cross-examination. Maybe his story wouldn't. Maybe he wouldn't have been a compelling witness. I don't know. Maybe the lawyers were particularly bad. I don't know. I didn't follow the case that closely. All I know is that one person stabbed another person. And that other person that was stabbed wasn't armed. Was he being a jerk? Maybe. But that's not cause to stab somebody. And it's all kind of important. And people who are opining on it are ignoring the victim and siding with the perp. And trying to create a victim out of the perp. It is disgusting and disturbing. I appreciate the call, Rob. There's not enough time for another call, unfortunately. But yes, I keep saying there's no black jury member. The jury was made up of white, Hispanic, and Asian people. There was no black person on the jury, but there were minorities on the jury. If we need to really keep score in that sense, we're doomed as a society. We really are. If Democrats have their way, we are too. Let's go to the Hadid Carpet Cleaning Traffic Center, shall we?
15: In the district, there's an accident reported on the freeway 395 southbound at the 12th Street Tunnel. That is traffic jam from the 3rd Street Tunnel. And you will find delays northbound as well between the 14th Street Bridge and the 3rd Street Tunnel. Earlier accidents on 95 northbound at the Franconia Springfield Parkway cleared and delays have eased. But you will find slowing northbound between Dale City and the Prince William Parkway and more delays headed from Woodbridge in towards Lorton. Earlier disabled northbound at Dale City has been cleared from the roadway. In Fredericksburg, there is an accident now that has the Centerport Parkway closed in both directions between Route 1 and 95. Due to the tractor-trailer crash, follow police direction there. Now from GarageDroidPair.com, here's a WMAL Weather Channel forecast.
16: It's a hot one out there. Heat advisories go on through the evening hours, and we could have some storms before the day is out that could be strong and gusty. Rest of the day and into the evening, clouds and sun, hot and humid. After a high in the mid-90s and heat indices to 105, We'll see some scattered storms arrive as the evening wears on. Some of them could be strong and gusty. High 10, low 73. Overnight, I think it's relatively quiet. And then Friday, some more showers and thunderstorms mid to late afternoon. But again, the big story, the heat. Actual high 97. Heat index levels to 102. Do take it easy outdoors. I'm meteorologist Mark Thibodeau from the Weather Channel on WMAL.
26: It's currently a miserable 93 degrees. Boy, howdy, go outside for as little time as you can. We'll be back tomorrow to wrap up the week. Can't believe tomorrow's Friday. 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
7: WMAL News at 6. I'm Heather Curtis. Maryland Governor Wes Moore is calling for answers from ICE after what he calls a deeply disturbing incident today where agents detained two people outside a Baltimore school. The state Senate president is pissed.
8: This was in the middle of the pre-K ceremony for families who are there watching federal agents rip parents out of a car and teachers having to hide children from unbelievable activities.
9: Maryland Senate President Bill Ferguson on the scene at Commodore John Rogers, which serves as an elementary and middle school in Baltimore. It's the third comparable instance at a city school in the last several weeks, despite efforts to avoid happenings like this.
8: We've passed state laws to say that you cannot do these enforcement activities in front of schools because we know the impact.
9: Scotland on WMAL and WMAL.com.
7: WMAL reached out to ICE for comment. Contradictions in Wes Moore's military record continue to plague the often-mentioned 2028 possible presidential contender, but now he wants to tamp down inquiries.
10: Any type of insinuation that we would have risked our lives for something other than the fact that this country asked us to, I find to be not just deeply disrespectful to all of us, but slanderous.
11: Maryland's governor on CNN does allow that the timing of some events in his two books do not line up with the record.
10: Do I wish on certain things I would have added more context to the reader? I do, and I will own that.
11: And in one instance, Moore blamed a paperwork error over the date of when he actually received the Bronze Star. Barbara Britt, WMAL and WMAL.com.
7: President Trump says a deal's been reached with Iran, so he's called off new military strikes tonight.
12: We just made a great settlement of the war with Iran, and we're going to be subject to finalization of documents, which should get done over the next few days.
7: He says the deal will probably be signed in Europe.
12: Stock market's up 1,000 points. That means they like the deal.
7: The Dow today finishing up 929 points, the NASDAQ up 640, and the S&P up 127. The president also says the price of oil will come down when the deal is signed. The high price of oil was blamed for the highest inflation rate in 3 years last month. And a local professor says the longer the war goes on, the worse it will get.
13: As gasoline and groceries get more expensive, consumers are forced to make choices.
14: Those things that were nice to have are now being put on hold.
13: Arthur Dong with Georgetown University tells 7 News business is softening for restaurants, hotels, and airlines. That won't change even if the war ends quickly.
14: The impact will take longer than I think expected.
13: And the long wait for relief from high interest rates?
14: They are anticipating a rate increase rather than a rate decrease in the months ahead.
13: Dong says inflation will only tie the hands of the new Fed chair. John Matthews on WMAL and WMAL.com.
7: A Clarksburg woman is arrested in Ohio with her girlfriend yesterday, both charged with murdering her mother in May. Montgomery County Police say Vanessa Chikongero Henderson and her girlfriend, Samantha Rabel, killed Vanessa's mother, 67-year-old Hildy Henderson, whose body was found by officers conducting a welfare check at her downtown Silver Spring apartment. An autopsy determined the cause of death was blunt force trauma. Police launched a nationwide manhunt for the couple. Someone in Ohio tipped them off after learning the women were wanted through a news story. They're both awaiting extradition to Maryland. Traffic and weather next.
15: How did I lose weight? And I did. Lean, right here. I did. I love this stuff. Listen, Brickhouse Nutrition been with me for a long time. So chatting with Miles, I'm up at like 235. True story, I never minded being 235, but you know what minded? My knees that were falling apart and my back. I'm like, I don't know what, before I started really lifting, probably about 190. So 235.

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1: How did I lose weight? And I did. 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I did. I love this stuff. Listen, Brickhouse Nutrition been with me for a long time. So chatting with Miles, I'm up at like 235. True story, I never minded being 235, but you know what minded? My knees that were falling apart and my back. I'm like, I don't know what, before I started really lifting, probably about 190. 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
3: Crash activity to watch out for still in the district on the freeway. 395 southbound at the 12th Street Tunnel. That is traffic jam from the 3rd Street Tunnel. Northbound side is heavy from the 14th Street Bridge to the 3rd Street Tunnel. Watch out for accident activity right now in Oxon Hill on southbound 210 at Palmer Road. And in Chillum, there's an accident on East-West Highway between Ager Road and Bellcrest Road. Also in University Park, an accident on Route 1 northbound at Van Buren Street. And in Beltsville, there is a crash on Powder Mill Road at Rhode Island Avenue. In Fredericksburg, the Centerport Parkway is still closed in both directions between Jefferson Davis Highway and 95 due to a crash. Follow police direction there. Now from GarageDoorRepair.com, here's a WMAL Weather Channel forecast.
2: A heat advisory is in effect until 8 tonight for much of the DMV, and we're expecting some showers and thunderstorms. Right now, 96 at Reagan National. I'm Heather Curtis, Sun WMAL.
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Our number, 877-381-3811, 877-381-3811. Well, we have a deal, I think. A deal before a deal. Remember, this deal is a memorandum of understanding of sorts for 60 days more of negotiation. Not a single person talking about this right now knows what's in the deal, other than certain news reports on certain aspects that leaders are talking about, but none of us have seen it. None of us.

0: In Fredericksburg, there is still an accident that has the Centerport Parkway closed in both directions between Jefferson Davis Highway and 95, so follow police direction there. Traveling on 95, there is a report of a crash northbound at Quantico Triangle, so use extra caution there. And you will still find delays southbound on and off from Newington heading in towards Lorton and Woodbridge. In Oxon Hill, there is still an accident on southbound 210 at Palmer Road. And in Chilham, there is a crash on Maryland 410 East-West Highway between Ager Road and Bellcrest Road. Earlier accident on the freeway 395 southbound at the 12th Street Tunnel has now been cleared. Now from GarageDoorRepair.com, here's a WMAL Weather Channel forecast.
1: Tonight, mostly cloudy with a chance of showers and thunderstorms, lows around 72. Tomorrow, mostly sunny with scattered late-day showers, highs in the mid-90s.
2: How did I lose weight? 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

0: In Fredericksburg, there is still an accident that has the Centerport Parkway closed in both directions between Jefferson Davis Highway and 95, so follow police direction there. Traveling on 95, there is a report of a crash northbound at Quantico Triangle, so use extra caution there. And you will still find delays southbound on and off from Newington heading in towards Lorton and Woodbridge. In Oxon Hill, there is still an accident on southbound 210 at Palmer Road. And in Chilham, there is a crash on Maryland 410 East-West Highway between Ager Road and Bellcrest Road. Earlier accident on the freeway 395 southbound at the 12th Street Tunnel has now been cleared. Now from GarageDoorRepair.com, here's a WMAL Weather Channel forecast.
1: Tonight, mostly cloudy with a chance of showers and thunderstorms, lows around 72. Tomorrow, mostly sunny with scattered late-day showers, highs in the mid-90s.
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5: WMAL News at 7, I'm Heather Curtis. Breaking this hour, the data center debate will heat up in Montgomery County tomorrow. Montgomery County Executive Mark Alrich will sign an executive order putting a six-month pause on data center development and construction. During that time, the county will not accept or process any applications for new data centers. Alrich says in a press release that hyperscale data centers put significant demands on the electric grid and water supply, and the order reflects his commitment to protecting residents from potential grid strains, brownouts, and environmental impacts, while still welcoming what he calls responsible innovation. Next week, the council is scheduled to hold a public hearing on a bill that would put a two-year moratorium on data center development. This happening days after the council in Harford County, Maryland, unanimously approved a bill to permanently ban data centers. D.C. could be in trouble if residents take New York's lead and elect a Democratic socialist for mayor. With less than a week to go before D.C.'s mayoral primary, President Trump was asked how he would feel if current frontrunner Democratic socialist Janice Lewis-George wins.
6: Well, I wouldn't like it, and maybe we'd take back Washington and run it on the federal basis. We won't put up with it. We're not going to lose our businesses.
5: A recent Washington Post Charschool poll found Lewis-George leading former city council member Kenyon McDuffie with 36% of the vote to his 25. There are five other candidates in the running. Lewis-George's campaign did not respond to WMAL's request for comment. President Trump says the U.S. has reached what he calls a great settlement with Iran. When asked why he thinks Iran is sincere this time about ending the war.
6: They've taken a pounding. They've taken a pounding like very few people could take. And they want to make the deal a lot more than I do.
5: He says the deal will probably be signed in the next few days in Europe. And he says when the war ends, gas prices will come down. But some say not so fast.
7: Every expert has said we have so depleted all of the world's kind of reserves that by July 4th, those prices, even if the president declares victory tomorrow, are going to skyrocket back up.
8: Virginia Democratic Senator Mark Warner points to the ripple effects stemming from the Strait of Hormuz situation, which impacts not only gas, but also grocery, shipping, and other travel prices, aluminum and other items as well.
7: Virtually even declaring victory, none of that is going to get reversed quickly, and that's unfortunate.
8: Scotland on WMAL and WMAL.com.
5: The Secret Service and Park Police are investigating some unusual vandalism on the National Mall.
9: It appears to be dead grass forming the numbers 8647 on the National Mall. This is near the World War II Memorial. Now, the Department of the Interior called the markings, quote, deranged vandalism and considers it a threat against the president. 8647 has been used to signal opposition to President Donald Trump. 86 is a common restaurant industry phrase to mean remove or get rid of something. The 47 is because Trump is the nation's 47th president.
5: 7 News' Jasmine Stiles. Two women wanted in last month's murder of a 67-year-old Silver Spring woman have been arrested in Ohio.
10: By the time police discovered Hilda Henderson's body in her apartment while conducting a welfare check, she had been dead for 4 days. It did not take long for detectives to identify the victim's 29-year-old daughter, Vanessa, and her girlfriend, Samantha Rabel, as suspects. A nationwide search was launched before the women were located and arrested in Genoa, Ohio. A resident there recognized the couple from watching media coverage. They're charged with first-degree murder and are now awaiting extradition back to Maryland. Police have not discussed a possible motive. 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
1: On some of them could be strong and gusty. I 10 low 73 overnight. I think it's relatively quiet. And then Friday, some more showers and thunderstorms mid to late afternoon. But again, the big story, the heat, actual high 97, heat index levels to 102. Do take it easy outdoors. I'm meteorologist Mark Thibodeau from the Weather Channel on WMAL.
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4: Hello, America. Mark Levin here. Our number, 877-381-3811. I do think people are getting exhausted from the back and forth and the back and forth and all the talking to the press and the press talking to the president and on and on and on. Do we have a deal? Don't we have a deal? Am I wrong about that, Rich? Now, I don't think I'm wrong about that either. President, again, in the Oval Office. Cut four, Mr. Producer, go.
5: But is this just a concept of that agreement when it comes to nuclear? You said this was just a concept of that agreement. So is this just essentially setting the stage for deeper talks on nuclear?
6: It's a very strong memorandum of understanding. That is a little conceptual, but it's something that's going to get done. And if it doesn't get done for any reason, which I can't imagine that not happening, they want to sign it as much as I do or more. I would say they want to sign it more, maybe a lot more, but it's a very detailed memorandum of understanding, also agreed to by many other countries that have great influence over them, and everybody wants it done. So it's going to get done.
4: Okay. Cut five. Go.
7: What is your message to the Iranian people?
4: Oh, yeah, this is, let's hold off on this. Let's hold off on this. This was from earlier in the day, and it's not relevant anymore. Well, there it is. They want to deal more than we do. But we're having to bomb them in the submission for a deal. Right, Mr. Producer? I mean, so it's not that they want a deal so much. And here's Mark's view. I don't give a damn if they want a deal or not. The regime should be destroyed. And notice, at no time do we talk about the Iranian people anymore. I noticed that online. I noticed that from even some of our callers. It's not our problem. We're not going to think about them anymore. And yet we told them, didn't we? Continue to protest, help us on the way. I know we told them that. Will the deal go through? We're now asking experts. They don't have any idea. I don't have any idea, and so forth and so on. My bottom line is, deal or no deal, they won't honor anything. And one thing you did learn, that I learned by listening, is that the straits would open within 30 days, which means the money will start flowing into the Iranian regime again immediately. So that's even while we're negotiating during the 60-day period. I don't know why we're doing that. I really hate to see any money flowing into that regime, because they're not going to use it for the people. The president and other people say, well, then they'll be able to grow their economy. And they don't think the way we think. Let me ask you folks a question. North Korea survives. Un survives. The grandfather, the father, and now him. Because it's one big concentration camp. He's a fat pig. He eats all he wants. He lives any way he wants. They live like kings. They live like queens. The people are treated worse than animals. Worse than animals. And so that's one of the reasons I think the withholding of the oil, you know, by blocking the strait, of course it's hurt the economy there. But the people who run the regime are doing just fine. They're doing just fine. If we want to create problems for them, again, arm an opposition in Iran.

0: help create and coalesce an opposition in Iran. We used to be able to do these things. Apparently, we don't do them anymore, or we don't have the will to do them anymore. So that does concern me. It is kind of funny to watch some of these experts and hosts, though, I must tell you, America. They're not sure what to do, so they're sort of, you know, on the line, and where do we stand, and this is good. I just tell you what I think. You don't have to be vicious and stab the administration, the president in the back, and doing all those things and so forth and so on. I don't do that. I don't do that. I didn't do it with Reagan. I didn't do it with the Bushes. I just give my opinion and tell you where I think we're right, where I think we ought to adjust and change. And that's what I believe. Let's see. Jason Crow, this guy's a real lowlife. He's a Democrat from Colorado. He's one of the people that was encouraging our armed forces not to obey orders from the president. Cut six, go.
1: You know, when we're in a situation where we have to tune into what the Iranians say to get the real information on the status of the negotiations, that's a huge problem, right? Because the information
0: coming
1: out.
0: First of all, listen to this guy. I've told you, and he proves it. They are very sympathetic to the enemy. Not necessarily because they like the enemy, but they hate Trump and they want power. They want to win this November election in the worst kind of way. In the worst kind of way. Go ahead.
1: Is inconsistent at best and misleading at worst.
0: Mm-hmm. Let's hear a real hero, though. That's some punk. General Jack Keane, who will be on Life, Liberty, and Levin Saturday. He's been terrific, and he's right on. Cut seven. Go.
2: I think when you draw back and look at the regime, you know, they took the Straits of Hormuz 2 months ago with the idea that we would participate in negotiation and it would open up in 2 weeks. Well, here we are 2 months, and it's still not open. They are not good faith negotiators. They have stalled these negotiations. In my view, even if they sign on a dotted line and we get everything we want on paper, what are they going to do in terms of implementation? They're going to stall it, mm-hmm. and then they're going to attempt to reverse it, and because we can't trust them. And that's who I think we're really dealing with here. And I do believe we're likely on a path to return to major combat operations. And that will put the regime on a path to its collapse, not just from the military targeting, but also from the economic warfare that we're conducting here.
0: Mm-hmm. I hope he's right about that latter part. He could be, because if the Iranians screw around again, it may necessitate military action, but military action to achieve what? It should be to achieve victory, folks. General Keith Kellogg has been great, too, as far as I'm concerned. Here he is. Cut eight. Go.
3: I think the president's had the patience of Job. He's really done a wonderful job in keeping the patience and extending the negotiations. I think we've reached a point where we're just going to say we're done with these guys. And politically, we say stop the negotiations. Have our team come home, say, you know, our phone number, give us a call. Economically, and I've said this repeatedly, you take things like Larock Island, which is the command and control facility in the Strait. You take the island of Karg Island, which is their economic lifeline. So you've got the economic piece. You tell the rest of the world, you're not going to get any oil because we now control the oil. We're now the oil barons. We've talked about it politically. We've talked about it economically. Political, the negotiations economically, is Karg Island, and militarily, I mean, the Secretary of War and the Chairman of the Joint Chiefs have got this one really well, really down very well. And every time they stick their head up, just keep pounding them. I would reach a point right now, Sean, of saying, we're just done with you guys. We're going to go in. We're going to finish the job. Having a protracted war is not the American way of war. It's a war we've been conditioned to in the last few decades, where we've done things in Afghanistan or Iraq. We ought to go back to the way we did it in like World War II or World War I, and we just finish the job, total war, obliterate them, and say, when you need to come to the table and you want to talk to us, you got our phone number, but until then we're done. Because right now we're playing their game. not our game. Let's play our game and force him to come to us.
0: And we were doing that in the first weeks of this war. It was spectacular. And that was the hardest part. The hardest part. Spectacular. And then our objective changed. I believe it did. I believe a lot of the Arab countries were whispering in our ear. I believe Turkey especially, which is close to Iran, and he's a genocidal maniac, Erdogan. I believe he was whispering in our ears. I believe the Qataris, who are fairly close to Iran, despite Iran firing into their country, they'll take it. Whispering into our ear, $400 billion in their money to destabilize our country and our country. And I believe there's a lot of actors out there. Pakistan got a pat on the head today. Erdogan got a pat on the head today. What could we do without them? A lot. A lot. I'll be right back.
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